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3: Bottom of the sixth from NBT Bank Stadium. WooSox down 5-0. And back to the bullpen goes Iggy Suarez for the right-hander Angel Bastardo. Good work from Tyler Samaniego. He went an inning and two-thirds and did not allow a hit. He walked one and struck out two. And Bastardo, the fourth pitcher of the day for the WooSox in this bullpen game. Bastardo is making appearance number 19. He's 3-1 with a 5.26 ERA. And the first pitch to Christopher Morel with 7-8-9 due for the Mets on the way. And it's taken low and outside for ball one.
4: I'll make two final points.
3: Okay.
4: Switching gears to the National League roster. Chris Sale and Eduardo Rodriguez, both on the pitching staff for the National League.
3: One ball and no strikes, and the pitch to Morel. Swung on a fly ball to center field. Routine for Ward, broke back now in a few steps, and he'll make the catch for the first out here in the eighth.
4: You and I have been talking about this both on and off the air for weeks, that the National League pitching staff is going to be absolutely filthy. It's going to be hard to nitpick here, but the fact that Kyle Harrison's not on this All-Star team yet is a bit surprising to me.
3: Here's Hayden Sanger now, an RBI single in the fourth. Right-handed hitter. Bastardo's pitch misses upstairs for ball one.
4: And Harrison is 8-1, a 2.82 ERA.
3: Boy, those are almost identical numbers to Sonny Gray. How does that not make the All-Star team?
4: No idea.
3: 1-0 pitch. Sanger takes a changeup for a strike on the inside corner. One ball and one strike. You're right, though. I mean, this pitching staff is loaded. Chase Burns, Joan Duran, Max Meyer is having an excellent year, Mason Miller, Jacob Mizorowski, Chris Sale. 1-1. Check swing. Did he go on appeal? No. Sean Sparling down at first. Two balls and one strike. Christopher Sanchez, Yamamoto, Logan Webb. I mean,
4: good luck, American League.
3: No kidding. 2-1. Right on right. One out, base is empty. Pitch from Bastardo, and Sanger taps it foul left of home plate. Two balls and two strikes. 5-0 Syracuse. All five runs coming in the fourth. Some streaks of filtered sunshine remain on the playing surface as we get closer to twilight. And now the 2-2 pitch from Angel Bastardo. Sanger swings at the line drive to short, caught down to a knee by Capra. One step to his right, and two away here in the sixth. And so Vidal Brujan will bat. He's got the big swing of the day, a three-run triple down the right field line in the fourth. Boy, the Yankees lost again today. Brujan, a switch hitter, batting left, and the pitch from Bastardo is on the inside corner for strike one. 11-4 to Minnesota. They've lost 8 of 9, New York. Totally different team without Aaron Judge in there. And Ben Rice, his numbers have dipped without the right-handed protection. Oh, one pitch. Brujan takes inside. One ball and one strike.
4: Aaron Judge the other day had some poignant comments about the Yankees and trying to basically get their act together. Really dial in.
3: One ball and one strike. Bastardo from the stretch, set at the chest. And the pitch. Brujan pops it up foul out of play left side. 1-2. When Aaron Judge, speaks like that, that clubhouse, you would imagine it would get their attention.
4: You would think.
3: 1-2. Two outs, nobody on. Bottom of the sixth. Here's the pitch from Bastardo. Brujan pops it up again. Foul. Left side now to play. 5-0 Syracuse. Toronto lost 11-0 to the Mariners in Seattle. Now another 1-2. Swinging a ground ball hit to first, right to Gasper, down to a knee. He'll flip to the covering Bastardo for the out. And Angel Bastardo, a 1-2-3 sixth for the Woo Sox right-hander. On we go to the seventh, 5-0 Syracuse on the 98.9 Nash Icon Woo Sox Radio Network.
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3: Top of the seventh inning from NBT Bank Stadium here in Syracuse. Woo Sox come to bat trailing 5-0. And Jack Weninger has settled into quite a groove. He has retired 10 of his last 11. And he is pitching into the seventh inning, his season high. Six innings back on May 6th against the Red Wings. And he'll get Brett Harris, Christian Campbell, and Matt Theis here in the seventh inning. And his first pitch is taken inside by Harris for ball one. For Weninger, that was pitch number seven, making pitch number 80. Here's the 1-0 pitch. Harris takes a strike on the outside corner, and it's 1-1. He has thrown as many as 89 this year. He's coming in not on a great run. Here's the 1-1. Harris takes a breaking ball for a strike on the inside corner, front door. It's 1-2. He had allowed at least three runs in each of his last seven starts. Woo Sox have one hit tonight. Here's the 1-2. Harris takes in the dirt outside. Two balls and two strikes. Harris has bounced into a fielder's choice and grounded out to short. 0 for 2. 1 for 7 in two games with the Woo Sox. Right on right, the 2-2 pitch. Taken high, and now it's 3-2. Weninger has not struck out very much. He struck out 4. Woo Sox, of course, don't strike out very much anyway. Now the payoff pitch, and Harris swings and misses at a slider. Down he goes. That was nasty. Right on cue. Weninger shoves it in the broadcaster's face with his fifth strikeout of the day.
4: Well, if you want to take it a step further with his numbers, you bring it down like this. His first seven outings, a 1.08 ERA. His last eight, a 6.49. And talked about the command issues, but those command issues have not been there for him tonight.
3: Here's Christian Campbell. Pitch from Weninger. Campbell shows bunt, drops up the third baseline, foul. 5-0 Syracuse here in the seventh. Woo Sox had 11 hits last night, 8 on Thursday. They scored 6 runs on Wednesday and a season-high 16 hits on Tuesday. Here's the 0-1 pitch.
8: Campbell takes in the dirt. One ball and one strike. The offense has not followed them into the holiday weekend, though, at least to this point. Here comes the 1-1 to Campbell. Swung on and hit in the air to right field. Drifting back is Clifford onto the track. Playable. And he is there to make the catch. Campbell, that ball had some carry. 98 off the bat. All the way out to the warning track. But he is a long second out.
4: Well, you said this earlier about the ball that Jason DeLay hit. But, or even Mikey Romero, I should say. If that was last night or the night before, that might have been out of here.
8: Mm-hmm. Matt Theis with two outs and nobody on. Wenninger throws, and Theis fouls it back for strike one. That was the batted ball that started this run for Wenninger. I mean, Romero missed a three-run homer by about, I mean, it was halfway onto the warning track, but it was certainly a bid. And since then, now 12 of the last 13 retired. 0-1 is outside. One ball and one strike, and Wenninger one out away from getting through seven scoreless. There's action in the bullpen. A right-hander throwing for Syracuse. Here's the 1-1 to Matt Theis. Swung on, tap foul behind home plate over toward Max Ferguson in the on-deck circle. Now it's 1-2. Theis is one for his last 18. Batting average hovering just over the Mendoza line at 204. One ball and two strikes. Two outs, bases empty, 5-0 Syracuse in the seventh. And the pitch from Wenninger inside with a fastball, 2-2. Wenninger is into uncharted territory in terms of innings and pitches this year. This will be number 93. Here it comes to Theis, the 2-2. Swung on and bounced on the right side. Charging at first, handled by Morrell. He'll step on the bag, and the inning is over. 13 of 14 retired by Jack Wenninger, and seven scoreless on this Independence Day for the right-hander out of Illinois. Boy, what a holiday for Wenninger. As during the seventh inning stretch, we'll keep it here for the performance of God Bless America on this 4th of July in front of a packed house in the Salt City of Syracuse, New York.

0: Happy 4th of July. We go to the bottom of the 7th from Syracuse, New York. The WooSox trail the Mets 5-0 on the 98.9 Nash Icon WooSox Radio Network.
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0: Top of the seventh, or bottom of the seventh inning, rather. We're through 7.5 here at NBT Bank Stadium. WooSox trail the Mets 5-0, and it'll be the top of the Syracuse lineup to face Angel Bastardo. As Nick Morabito digs in, right on right, first pitch to him is taken a little bit high for ball one. Morabito, Robert, and Melendez are the scheduled hitters for Syracuse. All five of their runs coming in the fourth. Morabito is 1-for-3. Here's the pitch, outside. 2 balls and no strikes. All five Syracuse hits came against Noah Song. Here's the 2-0. Swing and a miss off speed. And now it's 2-1. Seth Martinez retired all six hitters he faced. Samaniego allowed just a walk over an inning and two-thirds. And Bastardo went 3-up, 3-down in the sixth. 2 balls and 1 strike. And the pitch to Morabito. Swung on and bounced to short. Charging Capra has a chest-high hop, throws to first on the run, and one away here in the seventh. And so Luis Robert Jr. will bat, making his fourth plate appearance in this rehab outing. Fourth game this week for Syracuse for Robert. His back injury occurred after just over 20 games. First pitch swung on and bounced over the mound. Charging at second, Romero scoops it up, throws to first, and Robert is quickly retired. He has seen 5 pitches in 4 plate appearances tonight, and he's 0-for-4. 2 away in the seventh.
5: I don't know if that exactly gets your timing back, but to each their own.
0: Well, you know what? This season for the Mets has gone to hell in a handbasket pretty quickly. I mean, Luis Robert was a win-now move for New York. Here's MJ Melendez. Pitch to him is inside. Ball one. It's really come apart at the seams this season for the Mets, who are playing in Atlanta as we speak. Coming to play at 36-52. 1-0. Melendez taps it foul right of home plate. 1-1. Jim, that puts the Mets 16 back in the National League East. And they have the second worst record in the National League. Only a half game better than Colorado.
5: Not great.
0: The Giants aren't far behind that at 36-51. I mean, that's another team that had some expectations this year. They might take a step forward. 1-1 to Melendez. Swinging a high fly ball way back to right field. Forget about it. That's headed for Liverpool. A long home run off the bat of MJ Melendez. It's his fourth this week. And it's now 6-0 Syracuse. .112 off the bat, 407 feet over the Salt City deck in right field.
5: That was a hanger changeup that Bastardo's had a lot of success with that pitch this season. He loves going to it, but man, this one was a cookie right down the middle. The sound that thing made, wow, that was incredible.
0: That ball was pulverized. Here's Christian Arroyo now. First pitch is cut on and missed. 0-1. Four home runs now for Melendez this week. That's got to put him somewhere close to Player of the Week territory already. Alan Castro, you'd think, would be in that mix.
5: Yeah.
0: Mikey Romero maybe in the conversation as well. 0-1 pitch, swung on and missed. Threw a fastball by him, and it's 0-2. So it's now 6-0 Syracuse. Arroyo is 1-for-3 with a single. Oh and two. Bastardo ready from the stretch. And here's the pitch from the right-hander on the way. Outside with the fastball. One ball and two strikes. Mets have out-hit the Woo Sox tonight 6-1. One ball, two strikes, right on right. Here's the pitch from Bastardo, and it's swung on. A fly ball to right center field. Over moves Ward. He's there, and he makes the catch. Inning over, but MJ Melendez hits his fourth home run of the year, a no-doubter to right field. Fourth home run of the year, the fourth home run this week against the Woo Sox. And Syracuse adds a run in the seventh. We go to the eighth inning. Jim Cain will take us home on this Independence Day in the Salt City. It's 6-0 Mets on the 98.9 Nash Icon Woo Sox Radio Network.
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5: Eighth inning on this 4th of July in Syracuse. Woo Sox down 6-0 here at NBT Bank Stadium. Woo Sox hoping to avoid a second straight shutout on Independence Day here at Syracuse. So right-hander on for Syracuse. It's O'Freddy Gomez, and he misses outside with ball one to Max Ferguson. So how about the performance tonight from Jack Weninger? 7 scoreless innings, 1 hit, 3 walks, 5 Ks. Pitch to Ferguson is swung on and missed. It's his longest outing of the season. It is longest outing since an 8-inning performance with Binghamton against Portland last September. Ferguson 0-4-2. Here's the pitch, and Ferguson fouls it off to the left. So second start of the season for Jack Wenninger against Worcester. The first one, as we told you, came in late April. He went 2 1/3 and walked 5. But far better showing this time around. The 1-2 pitch, and Ferguson takes low and outside from Freddy Gomez, 30-year-old right-hander from Pueblo Viejo in the Dominican Republic. His 18th appearance, 4.44 ERA. Pitch to Ferguson is popped up on the infield. Near home plate, it's the catcher Singer in foul territory making the play for the first down here in the 8th inning. Portland Sea Dogs at home tonight as they host the Altoona Curve. Portland trailing, or I should say the game is tied at 2 as they go to the bottom of the 9th inning. Patrick Sandoval made another rehab start, and it was by far the best one he has made. First pitch to Braden Ward is bunted back foul for strike one. He went 5 scoreless innings. He allowed only 2 base runners, a hit and a walk. He struck out 7. Anthony Ianson then came in after him. So how about that if you're Altoona facing a big league rehabber and then Anthony Ianson, Red Sox top prospects. 0-1 is taken low. With that showing tonight out of Sandoval, he wound up throwing 68 pitches. One would wonder if he might make his Red Sox debut in Chicago next week, as the 1-1 is swung on and tipped foul, held onto by the catcher Singer, and it's 1-2.
0: If I were a betting man, that's what I would put my money on.
5: Red Sox again with Sonny Gray going tonight in Anaheim, and Ranger Suarez tomorrow. They'll be off on Monday before opening up a 3-game series with the White Sox on Tuesday. The pitch is swung on in line into left field and down for a base hit for Ward. So Braden Ward is on for the second time. He was hit by a pitch back in the 5th inning. And Braden Ward is now 7-for-20 in this series. That's the first hit since the first inning for the Woo Sox. That was a base hit from Mickey Gasper. So one on with one down for Vinny Capra, who's 0-for-2 with a walk. Right on right. Big lead for Ward. Here's the pitch. It's taken on the inside corner for a called strike at 95. Woo Sox trail 6-0 here in the 8th. Woo Sox are 3-2 all time on the 4th of July. Gomez set at the belts. He'll throw over to check on Braden Ward. This is the 4th straight year that the Woo Sox and the Mets are meeting on the 4th of July. Back in the day, teams would split between the 3rd and the 4th as to who was home. Pitch to Capra is up and in. Not the case here this year. Woo Sox back in 2021 had a 5-4 win over the Scranton Wilkes-Barre Rail Riders at Polder Park. One of the highlights of that inaugural season, as the 1-1 is a front door breaking ball that misses high. As a packed house, Caleb Ort was on the mound, Woo Sox closer. Rail Riders had the bases loaded, and the Woo Sox were able to hang on with a 5-4 win. And fireworks being shot off all around the city. 2-1 is swung on and missed. It created this like haze and fog-like environment with all the smoke coming in from all across the Seven Hills of Worcester. And then the next year, 2022, the Woo Sox hosted the Rail Riders on the 4th. 2-2 from Gomez. Ward takes off and the pitch hits him. A slider that I think got him on the back around the number 1 of the number 13 on the back of his red jersey. So the Woo Sox have 2 on with 1 down for Mickey Gasper here in the 8th inning, trailing 6-0. If you go back to that 2022 season, the Moose Sox are in Rochester for a six-game set, with the finale taking place on Sunday the 3rd. But because it was the 3rd, Rochester had a night game, so the game started at 7:04. It was a 9-8 Rochester win. Moose Sox trying to rally in the ninth inning. Game lasted over 3 hours, so game ended after 10 o'clock. By the time the players showered and packed up and got onto the bus, Moose Sox left Rochester after midnight. Didn't get back to Worcester until about 6 o'clock in the morning on the 4th. Here's Mickey Gasper. He takes the pitch up and away for ball one. And the Moose Sox were able to rally in that game on the 4th of July at Polder Park against Scranton. The two-run go-ahead home run hit by Ronaldo Hernandez was the big swing in the comeback win. One of the highlights of that season, 1-0, hits him. Back-to-back hit batters here. First, Vinny Capra, and now Mickey Gasper is hit by a slider from Ofrady Gomez. And now the Moose Sox have the bases loaded with one down, trailing by six. And Mikey Romero coming to bat. The first, A.J. Sanger, the pitching coach, will head out to chat with Gomez.
0: That did not sound like it felt very good for Vinny Capra. You could hear him kind of exclaiming in frustration and maybe a little bit of pain with our field mic downstairs. Maybe, I don't know, just above the shoe on the instep. Ankle, maybe. Impossible to speculate, but hey, a chance for the Woo Sox to get back into the game here.
5: Mikey Romero, who almost homered in the third inning. Deep fly ball that took Ryan Clifford all the way back to the edge of the wall. Mikey is 0-4-3. He's also lined out to center. Left-hand batter against Gomez. The first pitch is taken outside at 96 for ball one. Gomez this season, the command has been awful. 20 walks in 24 and a third. He's thrown four wild pitches. Only hit one batter coming in, but he's hit back-to-back batters here in the eighth. The one is taken down and in. I should say the 1-0. And count now 2-0 on Mikey. Moose Sox have three grand slams this year. Ward at third, Capra at second, Gasper at first. Here's the pitch. It swung on and lined foul first base side. First baseman Morrell went lunging for it in foul ground. Mikey got a fastball that was about knee high. Hit it well, but out in front a little bit. Count now 2-1. Gomez set at the belts. He deals, and Romero takes down and in. Three balls in. One strike the count. The Moose Sox this season are hitting .213 with the bases loaded. That is the third worst mark in the league. Good hitters count for Mikey. Here's the 3-1, and Romero swings, and it's a bounding ball into right field, a base hit. Ward scores. Capra in behind him. Gasper stops at second base. It's a two-run knock for Mikey Romero. His big week continues, and he puts the Moose Sox on the board here in the eighth. It's now 6-2.
0: And Mikey says not so fast with that player of the week talk. Nine RBIs now for Romero here this week. Just keep the line moving, pass the baton. Still just one out in the inning as the Mets get some bullpen activity going.
5: He is now 6-17 in the series. Here's Jason DeLay. Runners take off as the first pitch gets by the catcher, Sanger. And so on the double steal attempt, Gasper into third, Romero up to second base. That ball was nowhere close. And Sanger did all he could, reaching over to his right. That ball was in the left-hand batter's box. And so two in scoring position in a four-run game. Still only one out. DeLay has walked, struck out, and flown to right. Here's the pitch. And DeLay takes low and outside. Boy, Gomez having a hard time throwing strikes. here in the eighth inning. He has thrown 23 pitches in only 10 strikes.
0: I believe it's Ben Simon warming in the bullpen for Syracuse, right-hander.
5: Syracuse needs him in a hurry. Jason DeLay has had a good week as well. A lot of quality swings. The 2-0 pitch. DeLay takes inside a fastball that was called a ball, 96 miles an hour, but a challenge here from Hayden Sanger, the catcher. And this pitch was a strike. Wow. 98% of the baseball was outside the zone, but about 2% caught the upper inside corner. Mets are 2-for-2 using challenges. So it's 2-1 instead of 3-0. That is massive for O'Freddy Gomez.

0: Ball. Mikey Romero, a two-run single. A wild pitch putting runners at second and third. And now Jason DeLay asks for and is granted time. Who sucks this season have had their issues with runners in scoring position. But looking to take advantage here in the eighth inning and scratch their way back into this one. Pitch to DeLay is inside for ball four. Fastball missing at 95. Gomez cannot throw a strike right now. Second time that DeLay has been on. Usox have him loaded again. And here comes John Nagowski. And that'll do it for Ofrady Gomez. Ben Simon will come on. Usox will bring the tying run to the plate here in the eighth inning in the form of the newcomer Brent Harris. So Gomez departs, gets a nice hand for some strange reason from the ground here in Syracuse. He was awful tonight. We've got a pitching change at NBT Bank Stadium. Bases loaded, one down, 6-2 Syracuse. We'll introduce you to Simon when we return here in the 98.9 Nash Icon Blue Sox Radio Network.
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0: Here's the right-hander Ben Simon, 24-year-old right-hander from Princeton, New Jersey, was a 13th round pick out of Elon back in 2023. Simon is 2-2 with a 2.20 ERA, making his 14th appearance. Elon's mascot, by the way?
4: Phoenix. Child's play.
0: You said that with your chest. Bases loaded, one down, 6-2 Mets. Brett Harris, the batter. Right on right, first pitch is swung on and missed. Harris out in front of a slider, and it's nothing and one. Ben Simon pitched on Wednesday, tossed a scoreless inning. Three of his last four appearances have been scoreless. Simon 0 for 3. Here's the pitch. He swings and it's a sharp ground ball left side. Fielded by the shortstop, goes to second for one. The throw to first, in and out of the glove of Morrell. A run will score. Here comes a second run to the plate. Mikey Romero and Mickey Gasper scoring. And the Woo Sox grab a pair as Brent Harris puts a ball in play, and it's now 6-4.
5: Now a career base hit, number 60, Brent Harris.
4: I would assume that would be an RBI fielder's choice and an E6, allowing Romero to score.
0: I think you might be right. Ball was hit into the hole, it's short. And here is Christian Campbell representing the tying run. The first pitch is a slider in for a strike. They're able to get DeLay at second base, and then Bays throw to first, bounced in, and out of the glove of Morrell. 0-1 on Campbell, who is 0-3. Here's the pitch. Yeah, Campbell takes low and outside, a fastball missing at 96. Campbell hit a fly ball to the warning track his last time. That left his bat at 98 miles an hour. Pitch to Campbell is grounded to short. Gathered in by Bruhan. Underhand flip to second for the force out of Harris. To retire the side, but the Woosocks score four runs, and they're right back in it. It's 6-4

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0: Right-hander Osvaldo Barrios into the game for the Woo Sox as we go to the bottom of the eighth inning here at MBT Bank Stadium. Mets with a 6-4 lead. Barrios making his ninth appearance. 2-1 record, a 2.20 ERA. He's made two starts as part of bullpen games. 16 1/3. He has fanned 14. Opponents only hitting 145 off Barrios. Left-hand batting Ryan Clifford leads off. First pitch is a backdoor breaking ball that misses the corner. Clifford, Bay, and Morrell. 5, 6, and 7 for Syracuse. Here's the pitch. It's a breaking ball in for a strike. Scooch is back at it with his cowbell. Scooch is the Syracuse mascot.
5: What would you call Scooch?
0: I don't know. Pitch is bounced back simply, but I don't know. I mean, he's kind of got a little Philly fanatic to him with the wide hips.
5: Yeah.
0: And he's just a furry creature.
5: It's like an orange fuzzy. He's almost like a Dr. Seuss character. The Philly fanatic comp is good.
0: Yeah, thank you. Pitch from Barrios is fouled back to our left. Looks like Scooch has dyed his hair today. Scooch has red, white, and blue hair. He'll break out that cowbell late in the game, which is what he has done tonight. Another 1-2. Is poked foul left-hand side by Clifford, who's had some pretty good bats here tonight. RBI single that was not hit hard, but it came off Noah Song in the fourth inning. He then walked and stole a base in the fifth. Another 1-2 from Barrios. It is swung on and popped up foul, third base side, back it out of play. Just a tremendous crowd. All the suites are full, party spaces, the berms on both the first and third base sides are full of children. Another 1-2 is in the dirt. That was the seventh pitch of this at bat, and the count even at 2-2. Got a lot of folks on the Salt City deck. In right field, the 315 bullpen bar high above the left field wall. As we approach the 9 o'clock hour, still some daylight. It's really cooled off. Boy, do we deserve the cool conditions. 2-2 is tipped foul off the catcher. Low curveball that Clifford was able to spoil. Although when I look back to my left and look at the thermostat, it still reads 79 degrees. I saw something, I think it was from Commonwealth of Massachusetts. Somebody from the health department tweeted something out about what you should set your AC to during a heat wave. As the 2-2 pitch is cut out and missed, and Clifford strikes out. I think he got a piece of Matt Theis on his backswing, but Theis is okay. And there's one down here in the eighth. And I see that you're supposed to set your AC to, is that like 78 degrees when the temperature is over 90? That sounds psychotic to me, doesn't it?
5: I think they're trying to conserve energy. The state governor of New York.
0: Here's Jiwon Bae. He takes outside ball one.
5: It does seem a little over the top. The state governor of New York basically said that if people don't try and conserve energy, the grid could collapse or lose power.
0: I don't care about New York, Alex. The 1-0 pitch is swung on and missed. I care about myself. I care about my wife. I care about my son.
5: You made that abundantly clear in our group text earlier with Jack Gordon and Joe Puccio.
0: The broadcast team for the Syracuse Mets. Here's the pitch. It's down and in. Those two are delightful. And always love coming to Syracuse and seeing those two.
5: A couple upstate New York boys.
0: Earlier today, I ran out to grab a coffee and figured I would stop into a liquor store. I wanted to purchase some beverages. Doing the bang is up and away. And I asked both Jack and Joe which type of beer they would like for us to consume at some point this weekend together. And I walked into a liquor store, and Jack told me, as Barrios has some PitchCom issues here, Jack told me that you cannot buy beer at a liquor store in the state of New York. And I was appalled. I had no idea. I was all thrown off.
5: Yep.
0: Apparently you can buy them at a gas station or a grocery store, which for those back home in Massachusetts listening, you cannot do. You buy them at a liquor store, packs of beer. And in Pennsylvania, they've got some different laws, too, when it comes to purchasing alcohol. Hard to keep everything straight with all the travel that we do during the baseball season. 3-1 to Bay is cut on and missed. He got tied up with a slider. And the count is full. Bay has grounded out twice. And Toronto walk. 3-2. Is swung on and missed. A splitter from Barrios that was in the dirt. Back-to-back punch-outs for the right-hander. And there are two outs here in the eighth.
5: That was a nasty splitter. He's been using that a little bit more over his last few appearances. Really relied on the slider early, but the split has been just as good.
0: That's K number 7 for Woosox pitching. Here's Christopher Morrell, who swings through a first-pitch fastball that was letter high at 92 miles an hour, and it's nothing and one. Woosox are down 6-4 in the bottom of the eighth inning. Morrell is 0-3. The pitch is a swing and a miss upon appeal to the first-base umpire, Sean Sparling, and it's nothing and two. In the ninth inning, the Woo Sox have Matt Theis, Max Ferguson, and Braden Ward due up. The 0-2. Swing and a miss. How about that eighth inning for Osvaldo Barrios as he strikes out the side in order. Came Clifford, Bay, and Morrell to send us to the ninth here on the 4th of July. Woo Sox looking for some fireworks and a comeback. As we go to the ninth, it's the Mets 6 and the WooSox 4 on the 98.9 Nash Icon WooSox Radio Network.
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0: Ninth inning in Syracuse. WooSox down 6-4. WooSox in danger of dropping a second straight game here in the Salt City. And here is Matt Theis, left-hand batter, to lead things off against Ben Simon, the righty. He was able to stop the bleeding in the eighth inning. First pitch showing bunt is Theis, and he fouls it straight back to the screen. Not a bad idea for Matt Theis, who is hitless tonight and now 0 for his last 16. Trying to get something going and spark a rally here in the ninth. Big gap in right center. Also down the right field line. Right fielder Clifford is very deep. Here's the 0-1, and Theis takes a slider that misses low and outside. It popped out of the mitt of Senger. WooSox four runs on only three hits, two of them coming last inning. Their first hit came in the first. Here's the pitch, and Theis swings and pops it foul, third base side, out of play. Syracuse, six runs on six hits. Five of their six runs came in the fourth inning off Noah Song. They got their sixth run on a solo blast from MJ Melendez in the seventh. The pitch is taken high at 95. 2-2 on Theis. It's been a while since we've seen a big fly from Matt Theis. Now would be a good time for one. 2-2 is swung on and fouled back again. He's got three home runs on the season. His last homer came on June 11th. Third baseman Arroyo in a two-strike count over by the shortstop position. A lot of room down the third baseline as the 2-2 is taken for a call. Third strike. Theis a bit in between there. It was a check swing attempt, but a blistering 97-mile-an-hour fastball on the inside corner. And there's one down in the ninth. Ben Simon pitched for Team Israel in the World Baseball Classic this year. Now deals with Max Ferguson, a left-handed batter. And the first pitch is taken at the top of the zone for a called strike. Pitched twice in the WBC. The 0-1 bounces in. He pitched in the ninth inning of Team Israel's 6-2 win over the Netherlands on March 10th. And he struck out Seydan Rafaela with the bases loaded to win the game. 1-1. Pitch is outside with a changeup. 2-1 on Ferguson, who is 0-4-3 tonight. He's had some good swings in this series. Open stance from the left side. 2-1 delivery. Ferguson, a check swing foul ball off to our left. And it's 2-2. Braden Warren on deck. The 2-2 pitch is inside and low at 97 miles an hour. And the count full on Ferguson. Now, we saw last night in the ninth inning, Iggy Suarez used three pinch hitters that produced one run, but the Blue Sox left the tying and go-ahead runs on base. 3-2 is downstairs for ball four. So Max Ferguson works a one-out walk. That will bring the tying run to the plate here in the ninth. Top of the hour, let's pause for station ID on the 98.9 Nash Icon Blue Sox Radio Network.
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0: Here's Braden Ward. First pitch is taken up and away for ball one. Happy Independence Day, everybody. Jim Kane, Alex Jensen with you from Syracuse. Russ Yeoman's our producer back in Central Mass. Blue Sox down 6-4. Ward 1-for-3. He's been hit by a pitch and singled. The 1-0. Ward takes outside again. It's 2-0. Vinny Capra on deck. In terms of pinch hitting options, not that this would be the spot in the lineup to do it, but you do have Alan Castro on the bench. As Simon comes set at the letters. And he deals the 2-0 pitch. And Ward takes a strike, a fastball at 95 at the top of the zone.
5: And Castro, also Tyler McDonough, who's been swinging the bat well.
0: Middle infielders at double play depth. The 2-1. Ward swings and shoots a line drive to center field. That's in for a base hit. To second base goes Max Ferguson. So back-to-back multi-hit games make it three straight multi-hit games for Braden Ward. Tying run is on. Go-ahead run coming to the plate in the form of Vinny Capra.
5: Well, here come the Woo Sox again. And what this does, Jim, is even if you don't come back to tie or win the game, you take some momentum into the next day. Now, this game is far from over. The Woo Sox will have two outs remaining, and two guys do. They can leave the ballpark with one swing of the bat and give the Woo Sox the lead. But the fact that they consistently battle, they don't go down easily, again, that can kind of hang around into the next day if you don't, if you're not able to come back and tie the game or take the lead here in the ninth.
0: So Braden Ward is now 8-for-21 in the series. AJ Sanger, the pitching coach, was just down for a visit with Simon. Two on, one down, 6-4 Syracuse, and here's Vinny Capra. From the right side, the first pitch is taken low and inside. It's called a ball, but a challenge from Sanger, who's been really good using challenges tonight. This one's going to be close, but this pitch was a ball. It missed down and in, not by much. This thing missed by, let's see what ABS has to say, 0.2 inches. Wow. 1-0 on Vinny Capra. Simon kicks and deals, and Capra takes a strike on the lower outside corner. I'm not sure why he didn't challenge that. That looked to be borderline. Taking a look at pitch tracks, that thing would have been a called strike. That was a pitcher's pitch dotted on the outside black. 1-1, the pitch. Capra takes another strike, similar spot. Simon just spotting that fastball down. It's 1-2. Capra hitless, a couple of ground downs, but he's been hit by a pitch, and he has worked a walk. Ferguson at second, Ward at first. Simon is set. He throws, and Capra swings and skies it to center field. It'll hang up for Robert. Coming on to his left, he makes the grab. Runners retreats, and there are two outs here in the ninth. So it's up to Mickey Gasper if we are to continue on this Independence Day. Gasper has been on three times, a single, a walk. He has also been hit by a pitch in his fourth game back from the big leagues. 6-4 Syracuse, two on, two down in the first pitch. It was taken low and inside for ball one. Blue Sox looking for some magic on this 4th of July. Another Close one late in Syracuse. The 1-0. Gasper takes a strike at 95 right down the middle. This crowd would go absolutely insane if Gasper were to strike out to end the game, as he is the strikeout man of the game. 1-1. The pitch. Gasper takes low and inside. Two balls and a strike. Simon is ready. And his two ball, one strike pitch to Gasper. It is swung on and grounded right side, and by the dive of the second baseman, Bay, and into right field. Ferguson rounds third. He's going to score. First to third goes Braden Ward, and Mickey Gasper does it again. An RBI single into right field to bring the Moose Sox to within a run here in the ninth inning. It's now 6-5 with the tying run at third and the go-ahead run aboard.
5: Yeah, these Moose Sox just never say die, man. It is unbelievable.
0: John Nagowski, acting manager, is out, and he takes the ball from Ben Simon. So a pitching change with two outs here in the ninth for Syracuse. Moose Sox looking for some fireworks here in Syracuse on this Independence Day. Big swing again from Mickey Gasper, his second knock of the night. He's at first, representing the go-ahead run, and the tying run stands 90 feet away in the form of Braden Ward. We'll step aside from NBT Bank Stadium and introduce you to the new Mets pitcher when we come back on the 98.9 Nash Icon Woo Sox Radio Network.
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0: Drama in the ninth inning on the 4th of July here in Syracuse. The Moose Sox grabbing a run and chasing Ben Simon from the game. It's 6-5 Mets, tying run at third, go-ahead run at first with two down, and the former Moose Sox lefty Joe Jakes is summoned out of the Syracuse bullpen to face the left-hand batting Mikey Romero with the game on the line. First pitch from Jakes is way outside for ball one. Mikey Romero had a two-run single as part of the four-run eighth inning. Romero is 1-for-4 in the ballgame. Romero has had much better swings against left-handed pitching over the last 2 months. The 1-0 from the southpaw is way outside again, and it's 2-0. Romero began the season 5 for his first 36 off lefties, but since May 24th, he is 7 for his last 15 against left-handed pitching. Jake sent beneath the belts. He throws, and Romero takes a low, but a challenge here from Hayden Singer. Mikey was taken all the way there. Mets have one challenge remaining, and this pitch was a strike. Wow, again, I'd say 95% of the ball was outside the zone, but the top portion clipped the bottom of the zone, so the count now 2-1. Mets are 3-for-4 using challenges. Jakes comes sets. He deals, and Romero pops it back foul. He got a hanging sweeper on the inside corner and just fouled it back. And the Woo Sox are down to their last strike.
5: You know, keep an eye on Brayden Ward here, Jim, with a lefty on the mound. He cannot see him. Just watch how close Christian Arroyo plays to the bag to keep him close. He's the tying run.
0: He's pretty close to the bag right now, Arroyo is, as Ward gains his lead in foul ground. Two balls, two strikes, two on, two down, 6-5 Syracuse in the ninth. Here's the pitch. It's swung on and hammered high and deep, but foul down the right field line. Gasper, the runner at first, broke for second base. That ball landed in the Metropolitan Club area down the right field line.
5: They're not holding Gasper on. I mean, Morell is not all the way away from the bag. He's kind of on Gasper's hip.
0: 2-2. Here's the pitch. Romero swings, and it's a bouncing ball to first. Fielded by Morell. He steps on the bag. And the ball game is over. For the second straight night, the Woo Sox rally in the ninth inning, but ultimately leave the tying run at third again, and Syracuse wins it on this Independence Day at NBT Bank Stadium. Your final tonight in the Salt City, it's the Mets 6 and the Woo Sox 5. Woo Sox are down 6-0 in this game after 7 innings. But they put up a 4-spot in the 8th, got a run in the 9th, but they leave the tying and go-ahead runs aboard for a second straight day. We'll step aside and begin our postgame coverage right after this on the 98.9 Nash Icon Woo Sox Radio Network.
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0: Well, this Syracuse crowd is fired up because they are about to see some fireworks at NBT Bank Stadium, but also because the home team was able to hang on for a 6-5 win on this Saturday night in Central New York. Welcome into our postgame coverage, everybody. Jim Kane alongside Alex Jensen. Russ Yeomans, our producer, back at the flagship. They are doing a t-shirt toss, and the fans are going absolutely berserk. One might even say they're going birdserk.
5: I see what you did there.
0: Totals from this one. Woo Sox 5 runs on 5 hits, no errors, and they stranded 8, including the tying and go-ahead runs in the ninth inning. Syracuse, 6 runs on 6 hits. They made 1 error, and they left 4. The win goes to Jack Winninger. The number 2 pitching prospect in the Mets farm system was outstanding tonight. 7 scoreless innings. He allowed only 1 hit. He walked 3 and struck out 5. Far and away, his best outing of the season. He improves to 4-5. The loss goes to Noah Song, who drops to 1-2. He ends up allowing 5 of the 6 runs tonight. And the save goes to Joe Jakes. This is second of the season, as John Nagowski ended up going to the left-hander to face Mikey Romero. with the tying run at third and go-ahead run at first. And Jakes, with a left-on-left battle, was able to induce the ground out to first to seal the deal for Syracuse. Time of the game, 2 hours and 35 minutes. And the attendance tonight, just under 10,000, 9,669. They've got these blinking blow-up sticks, and they're counting down to the fireworks here at MBT Bank Stadium. We'll step aside one final time and wrap things up when we come back as the fireworks commence on the 4th of July in Syracuse here on the 98.9 Nash Icon of Woosox Radio Network.
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0: Back to wrap things up in Syracuse as the fireworks are being shot off as we speak. 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And over the years, they've had some really good firework displays. I mean, nothing tops Disney World. I mean, what does Alex Jensen? But regardless, the WooSox dropped this one 6-5, the penultimate game of this six-game series. And before we wrap things up, let's give you today's WooSox Rewards promo code of the game. 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So the WooSox will try to win the series tomorrow. A win for Syracuse tomorrow would mean a split of this six-game series. WooSox are now 4-7 in the second half and 40-42 overall. Syracuse 6-5 in half number two and 44-42 overall here in 2026. WooSox tomorrow will send Raymond Burgos to the mound. And Jack Weisenberger gets the ball for Syracuse. Alex Jensen, another tough one for the WooSox as they have now dropped back-to-back one-run decisions. And couple of really good ball games. You go back to that big five-run fourth inning against the WooSox bullpen for this Syracuse team, and then the insurance from MJ Melendez in the seventh inning, the solo shot of Angel Bastardo. But give the WooSox a lot of credit. They score 5 runs between the eighth and ninth innings, and they're able to, again, put the tying and go-ahead runs on base, but for a second straight night, just ultimately not able to come through.
5: Yeah, they showed a lot of heart again, and I mean, let's also call a spade, right? This Syracuse bullpen is really struggling, and the WooSox have been able to take advantage of a little bit of wildness. Unfortunately, they haven't been able to come through. It's been one inning that's beaten them in each of the last two nights. You know, six runs last night for Syracuse in the sixth against Zach Kelly, and then here today, five runs in the fourth inning against Noah Song, and that's been what's done the damage for the WooSox. Other than that, listen, they've swung the bats just enough. You know, you'd love to have some better at-bats maybe, or get to Wenninger, who was really good through those middle innings, retiring 13 of 14 batters he faced. But you're going to run into guys like that throughout the course of the year. And the WooSox, as we've seen for the majority of the season, just keep grinding away at bats, and eventually they were able to break through. They weren't able to complete the comeback. But again, you take some of that momentum into tomorrow, and you know, hopefully you can get a quality day 1-9 and win a series before heading home into the All-Star break.
0: Which is something that the WooSox have not done. That's won a series since the beginning of June, where they won a series against the Buffalo Bisons at Polder Park. And they will try to accomplish that feat here tomorrow in the Salt City. Again, first pitch at 1:05. Our pregame coverage begins at 12:45. And for now, Alex and I are going to sit back, relax, and enjoy these spectacular fireworks as I try to picture the Magic Kingdom off in the distance, but that's okay. Someday, soon enough.
5: You mentioned the no fireworks show rivals Disney World. What about Disneyland? Is it the same show?
0: So here's the thing. We have to wrap things up now. They do not do fireworks every night at Disneyland.
5: Oh, okay.
0: Isn't that interesting?
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0: You learn something new every day, and that is a wonderful way to wrap up the broadcast. A big thank you to Russ Yeomans, our producer, back in the flagship, and a big thank you to all of you tuning in and making us a part of your 4th of July, and certainly hope that you've had a wonderful Independence Day celebrating America's 250th birthday, and hope everyone stays safe and enjoys the rest of your 4th of July. For Alex Jensen, I'm Jim Kane, saying so long from Syracuse. Final score for the final time here tonight. It's the Mets 6 and the WooSox 5. We will talk to you tomorrow afternoon at 12:45 for the series finale here at NBT Bank Stadium on the 98.9 Nash Icon WooSox Radio Network.
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7: As someone who's been married nearly 25 years, I'll tell you, there's a lot of great things about having a spouse. And according to a new study out of the University of Miami Health System, marriage might even be linked to a lower risk of cancer. Why? Well, the researchers said people who are married are less likely to engage in risky behavior. They're more likely to get a nudge to go to regular preventive medicine appointments and screenings. And they have a partner to share the load of family obligations, household chores, and finances. No one is saying you should get married in the pursuit of better health. But if you are single, how can you build a strong support system to maybe get some of these same benefits? Do your own research, find out what's important, and then hold members of your squad accountable and let them hold you accountable as well. That can provide a lot of support. I'm Dr. Sanjay Gupta, helping you live a better life.
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16: If I were to ask you what makes for a good night's sleep, you'd probably say a dark, quiet room, not too many things on your mind. But every night when you go to get some Z's, how often do you really think about the temperature in your bedroom? Temperature may be one of the most underappreciated factors in sleep. That's according to the Senior Vice President of Research and Scientific Affairs at the National Sleep Foundation. We often hear about lights and screens and stress, but even modest changes in temperature and airflow can influence both how quickly you fall asleep and how deeply you stay asleep. Most experts will recommend a room temperature of 60 to 67 degrees Fahrenheit. You might also experiment with your sheets and what you actually wear to bed. Play around a bit and see what improves your sleep. You might be delightfully surprised. I'm Dr. Sanjay Gupta, helping you live a better life.
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9: If I were to ask you what makes for a good night's sleep, you'd probably say a dark, quiet room, not too many things on your mind. But every night when you go to get some Z's, how often do you really think about the temperature in your bedroom? Temperature may be one of the most underappreciated factors in sleep. That's according to the Senior Vice President of Research and Scientific Affairs at the National Sleep Foundation. We often hear about lights and screens and stress, but even modest changes in temperature and airflow can influence both how quickly you fall asleep and how deeply you stay asleep. Most experts will recommend a room temperature of 60 to 67 degrees Fahrenheit. You might also experiment with your sheets and what you actually wear to bed. Play around a bit and see what improves your sleep. You might be delightfully surprised. I'm Dr. Sanjay Gupta, helping you live a better life.
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9: We talk a lot here about ultra-processed foods and the many ways in which they can negatively impact your health. They've been linked to weight gain, obesity, type 2 diabetes, cardiovascular disease, even cancer. And now a new study out of UCSF found that high ultra-processed food intake was associated with something called intramuscular fat, which is exactly what it sounds like. That's fat inside your muscles, which can cause them to become weaker. Now, in this particular study, the researchers noticed more wear and tear and pain in people's knees because of weakened thigh muscles. Cutting back on ultra-processed foods isn't easy. The CDC estimates at least half the calories in our diet come from ultra-processed foods. But if you're looking to eat cleaner, cutting out sugar-sweetened beverages, that may be the best number one thing you can do to try and get started. I'm Dr. Sanjay Gupta, helping you live a better life.
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10: You know, it's funny, when I think back to what the typical American dinner looked like when you and I were kids, there's usually some kind of meat featured at the center of the plate. Vegetables are there, but often thought of as a side dish. More and more, though, we are coming to realize that a plant-based diet, with little or no meat even, is going to be a healthier way to eat for just about everyone. New study out of the University of Hawaii Cancer Center found that eating a high-quality plant-rich diet that includes whole grains, vegetables, and fruits may prevent cognitive impairment even when people start that diet in their late 50s and 60s. Yeah, it's important to make sure you're getting enough protein, fats, complex carbohydrates. Just because you cut out or even cut back on meat, though, is not a license to eat whatever you want. Focus on eating whole, real foods. I'm Dr. Sanjay Gupta, helping you live a better life.
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14: We talk a lot here about ultra-processed foods and the many ways in which they can negatively impact your health. They've been linked to weight gain, obesity, type 2 diabetes, cardiovascular disease, even cancer. And now a new study out of UCSF found that high ultra-processed food intake was associated with something called intramuscular fat, which is exactly what it sounds like. That's fat inside your muscles, which can cause them to become weaker. Now, in this particular study, the researchers noticed more wear and tear and pain in people's knees because of weakened thigh muscles. Cutting back on ultra-processed foods isn't easy. The CDC estimates at least half the calories in our diet come from ultra-processed foods. But if you're looking to eat cleaner, cutting out sugar-sweetened beverages, that may be the best number one thing you can do to try and get started. I'm Dr. Sanjay Gupta, helping you live a better life.
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13: Everyone poops. It's not just the name of a classic potty training book. It's a universal truth. Even though everyone does it, almost no one wants to talk about it. Dr. Tricia Pasricha wants to change that. She's the author of a new book. It's called You've Been Pooping All Wrong. And she says there are three critical P's of pooping. The first is propulsion. Both the voluntary push you exert and the involuntary contractions that happen naturally within your body. Top line, when you feel the need to go, don't hold it. The second P is pliability, which refers to stool softness. The keys to this one are making sure you're drinking enough water and eating enough fiber. And the last P is for pelvic floor. If you can get your knees up above your waist while you're on the toilet, like on a stool or a garbage can or a stack of books even, that can make all the difference. I'm Dr. Sanjay Gupta, helping you live a better life.
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22: A better life with Dr. Sanjay Gupta.
23: When you need your body to perform, but some of your muscles are having trouble, other muscles can sometimes help compensate. This is a great thing short term, but long term it can lead to serious and even chronic aches and pains. So if you've got nagging stiffness or irritation somewhere, don't push through it. Try to figure out why it's happening and how you can correct it. Strength and conditioning specialist Dana Santa says, performing exercises at a deliberate tempo makes it easier to notice when the wrong muscles are taking over. and also gives the intended muscles a chance to engage before that compensation kicks in. Dana suggests that starting with primary movement patterns such as squatting, hinging, pushing, pulling, rotating, and core can help make compensation easiest to identify and to address. I'm Dr. Sanjay Gupta, helping you live a better life.
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12: Not all screen time is created equal, and a new study out of Sweden is helping us understand this even better. So researchers followed more than 20,000 people over nearly two decades and determined that passive screen time, like sitting on the couch and watching television, raised someone's risk of dementia. But if they did something active, like reading, puzzles, or interacting with other people, this same group of people saw their risk of dementia drop. Just like you got to put the work in to keep your body in shape as you age, you basically have to do the same thing with your brain. A couple things I have found to help: working to learn something new every day, whatever it might be, challenging yourself in some way every day, and really importantly, staying socially active. Some days that means meeting friends in person. Other days, maybe an email, a text, or a phone call. Just stay engaged.

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7: 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That's according to the Senior Vice President of Research and Scientific Affairs at the National Sleep Foundation. We often hear about lights and screens and stress, but even modest changes in temperature and airflow can influence both how quickly you fall asleep and how deeply you stay asleep. Most experts will recommend a room temperature of 60 to 67 degrees Fahrenheit. You might also experiment with your sheets and what you actually wear to bed. 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You might be delightfully surprised. I'm Dr. Sanjay Gupta, helping you live a better life.
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0: 99 Nashville Car. That is my favorite Luke Combs song. He's got a lot of good ones, but I love that. When it rains, it pours. 98.9 Nash Icon. Sunday morning, it's Dave O'Gara. Thank you for joining us today. Join Adam Webster tomorrow afternoon if you'd like to try to win your way in to see Aaron Lewis and the Stateliners. They are coming to Indian Ranch on Friday, July the 17th. Adam has your tickets all week long on the afternoon show, which begins at 3 o'clock and leads you into Woo Sox baseball most nights. Zach John King. Put my glasses on here. Zach John King, Brooks Dunn, and Chris Jansen are all on the way.
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10: We talk a lot here about ultra-processed foods and the many ways in which they can negatively impact your health. They've been linked to weight gain, obesity, type 2 diabetes, cardiovascular disease, even cancer. And now a new study out of UCSF found that high ultra-processed food intake was associated with something called intramuscular fat, which is exactly what it sounds like. That's fat inside your muscles, which can cause them to become weaker. Now, in this particular study, the researchers noticed more wear and tear and pain in people's knees because of weakened thigh muscles. Cutting back on ultra-processed foods isn't easy. The CDC estimates at least half the calories in our diet come from ultra-processed foods. But if you're looking to eat cleaner, cutting out sugar-sweetened beverages, that may be the best number one thing you can do to try and get started. I'm Dr. Sanjay Gupta, helping you live a better life.
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98.9 Nash Icon. That's for our Kenny Chesney fans listening on the home smart speaker in the town of Warren. We appreciate your listening in this morning. More great country music is on the way. Thomas Rhett next. Right now, it's Vince Gill on Nash Icon.

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21: A better life with Dr. Sanjay Gupta.
22: When we talk about how much exercise someone should get, current guidelines call for about 150 minutes of moderate intensity exercise or 75 minutes of vigorous intensity exercise every week. New study out of the UK makes a strong case for vigorous exercise if and when you can do it. Now, researchers determined that even little bursts of vigorous exercise can significantly reduce someone's risk of 8 different diseases: dementia, type 2 diabetes, fatty liver disease, chronic respiratory disease, chronic kidney disease, immune-mediated inflammatory diseases, major cardiovascular events, and atrial fibrillation. We're not talking about complicated training programs here. Just work with what you can into your everyday life. If you are breathless and unable to speak in complete sentences, then you've hit the mark. I'm Dr. Sanjay Gupta, helping you live a better life.
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We also have the finale of the Woosock series up in Syracuse. Game time is 1:05 this afternoon. 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If I-

0: 39 Nash Icon. Thought you should know from Morgan Wallen on this Sunday morning. It's Dave O'Gara. Well, the extreme heat hopefully is behind us, but we don't want to say goodbye to summertime anytime soon. After all, we had kind of a cool spring. Really good weather for golfing now, though. 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
13: If I were to ask you what makes for a good night's sleep, you'd probably say a dark, quiet room, not too many things on your mind. But every night when you go to get some Z's, how often do you really think about the temperature in your bedroom? Temperature may be one of the most underappreciated factors in sleep. That's according to the Senior Vice President of Research and Scientific Affairs at the National Sleep Foundation. We often hear about lights and screens and stress, but even modest changes in temperature and airflow can influence both how quickly you fall asleep and how deeply you stay asleep. Most experts will recommend a room temperature of 60 to 67 degrees Fahrenheit. You might also experiment with your sheets and what you actually wear to bed. Play around a bit and see what improves your sleep. You might be delightfully surprised. I'm Dr. Sanjay Gupta, helping you live a better life.
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0: I think it might be time for a new car, Adam. 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
25: We talk a lot here about ultra-processed foods and the many ways in which they can negatively impact your health. They've been linked to weight gain, obesity, type 2 diabetes, cardiovascular disease, even cancer. And now a new study out of UCSF found that high ultra-processed food intake was associated with something called intramuscular fat, which is exactly what it sounds like. That's fat inside your muscles, which can cause them to become weaker. Now, in this particular study, the researchers noticed more wear and tear and pain in people's knees because of weakened thigh muscles. Cutting back on ultra-processed foods isn't easy. The CDC estimates at least half the calories in our diet come from ultra-processed foods. But if you're looking to eat cleaner, cutting out sugar-sweetened beverages, that may be the best number one thing you can do to try and get started. I'm Dr. Sanjay Gupta, helping you live a better life.
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0: Morgan Wallen at 98.9 Nash Icon on this Sunday, 5th day of July here on the holiday weekend. Hope everybody's had a great time. 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It's right outside Samuel Slater's restaurant along the beach. 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Coming up musically, the new one for Kane Brown called Woman. And then we've got a couple of great summer songs for you. 5 o'clock Somewhere and Cruise are both on the way.
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0: Trade me in.
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2: 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And let's go for a cruise. 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

98.9 Nash Icons. Very famous singers getting married in recent times. On May the 10th, it was Lainey Wilson's turn. Zach Brown on May 25th got hitched. And now we know, of course, Taylor Swift has tied the knot. It's Dave on the radio on a Sunday afternoon.

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1: I think it might be time for a new car, Adam. 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
13: Everyone poops. It's not just the name of a classic potty training book. It's a universal truth. Even though everyone does it, almost no one wants to talk about it. Dr. Tricia Pasricha wants to change that. She's the author of a new book. It's called You've Been Pooping All Wrong. And she says there are three critical P's of pooping. The first is propulsion. Both the voluntary push you exert and the involuntary contractions that happen naturally within your body. Top line, when you feel the need to go, don't hold it. The second P is pliability, which refers to stool softness. The keys to this one are making sure you're drinking enough water and eating enough fiber. And the last P is for pelvic floor. If you can get your knees up above your waist while you're on the toilet, like on a stool or a garbage can or a stack of books even, that can make all the difference. I'm Dr. Sanjay Gupta, helping you live a better life.
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0: 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This is Lainey Wilson, part of Boston's celebration of the 250th birthday of the U.S. of A. Everybody, it's Dave O'Gara. 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Luke Combs, Trisha Yearwood.
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6: We talk a lot here about ultra-processed foods and the many ways in which they can negatively impact your health. They've been linked to weight gain, obesity, type 2 diabetes, cardiovascular disease, even cancer. And now a new study out of UCSF found that high ultra-processed food intake was associated with something called intramuscular fat, which is exactly what it sounds like. That's fat inside your muscles, which can cause them to become weaker. Now, in this particular study, the researchers noticed more wear and tear and pain in people's knees because of weakened thigh muscles. Cutting back on ultra-processed foods isn't easy. The CDC estimates at least half the calories in our diet come from ultra-processed foods, but if you're looking to eat cleaner, cutting out sugar-sweetened beverages, that may be the best number one thing you can do to try and get started. I'm Dr. Sanjay Gupta, helping you live a better life.
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0: It's time for Season 6 of Worcester Red Sox Baseball. The Wu Sox would like to thank their following partners: Assumption University, Atlas Distributors, Corporate Credit Union Association, Country Bank, DCU, Fallon Health, Flexcon, Hanover Insurance, Polar Beverages, Rodenheiser, St. Gobain Abrasives, Table Talk Pies, UMass Memorial, Unibank, Worcester Regional Chamber of Commerce, and Wormtown Brewery. Now let's go to the ballpark for Season 6 of Worcester Red Sox Baseball.
1: Sunday baseball here in Syracuse, New York. It is a gorgeous afternoon as the Wu Sox go for the series win in the finale here at NBT Bank Stadium in the Salt City. It's the Wu Sox and the AAA affiliate of the Syracuse Mets right here on the Wu Sox Radio Network. Thanks for joining us, everybody. Hope you're having a great Sunday. Hope you had a great holiday along with Jim Kane. I'm Alex Jensen. We've got Tim Brennan back at our studios in day baseball with bright sunshine here in upstate New York as the Wu Sox look to snap a little two-game losing streak and leave the Salt City with a series win. They lost last night by the final of 6-5. The third one-run decision in this series so far. The Wu Sox won 6-5 on Wednesday. Each of their last two games, they entered the later innings trailing by two or more runs, but in each game they made a furious run and got the tying run to third base with two outs in the ninth inning, but just could not bring that run home to tie the game, Jim Kane. But boy, despite all that, a six-run seventh for the Syracuse Mets on Friday and a five-run fourth last night on the 4th of July, and despite it all, the Wu Sox found a way to get right back into the game and threaten to tie and even take the lead in the ninth inning. They've showed a ton of heart here the last 2 days.
2: Yeah, they really have, and honestly, that's been a characteristic of this team all season long, Alex, even dating back to the opening weekend of the year against this Syracuse team at Polar Park. And regardless of who has been here, we've seen that time and time again out of the Wu Sox, and I think it starts at the top, right? Obviously, Chad Tracy is no longer here, but the staff that is in place, Iggy Suarez and Johnny Reyna and John Vaughn joining the staff, they set the tone day in and day out, right? And there's a lot of guys on this team with a lot of professional experience and guys that have played in the big leagues. I'm talking about guys like Mickey Gasper and Jason DeLay and even a guy like Vinny Capra who's taken on a leadership type of role. And you've seen the quality of the at-bats, you've seen that professionalism and the fight that this team has demonstrated the last couple of nights. It's been great to see. And the Wu Sox, they've got a chance to win the series again here today. And boy, you would love to see them win a series. It's been a long time since they've done that. You have to go back to the first week of June when they took 5 out of 6 from Buffalo at Polar Park. But they played so well this week, really on both sides of the ball. The defense has been really good. They've only committed 4 errors in the 5 games. The pitching has been really good, despite Noah Song giving up the 5 runs and his inning in a third yesterday. The offense has been really good. Starting to see that power stroke out of this team over the last couple of weeks as the weather has gotten hotter. So you'd love to see all of that culminate with a victory and a series win here today.
1: The Wu Sox are 6-6-2 overall in series coming into this week. And again, they've won 3 of the first 5, but have dropped the last 2 here this week in Syracuse. For the Wu Sox, it'll be the left-hander Raymond Burgos, who makes his 9th start of the season for Worcester. Allowed 3 runs, 2 earned over 4 1/3 in the series opener. He's 1-4 with a 6.84 ERA. And Jack Weisenberger, the 28-year-old right-hander out of the University of Michigan, will make his 8th start for Syracuse. He pitched in bulk relief in the Wu Sox 15-5 win on Tuesday, allowing 5 runs on 4 hits. Over 3 2/3, and for the season, he is 1-2 with a 6.25 ERA. It's a gorgeous day for baseball here in Central New York. We've got the Wu Sox and the Syracuse Mets, and the series finale as the Wu Sox try and clinch a series win here in the Salt City in their first trip to Syracuse in 2026. As we continue along during our pregame show, one of the members of the Syracuse broadcast team, Joe Puccio, joins for a kind of a 30,000-foot view at the Mets, how their season has gone, and where they're heading with some of their top prospects. That's coming up next on the 98.9 Nash Icon Wu Sox Radio Network.

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4: Sunday here in the Salt City of Syracuse, New York, we've got the series finale between the WooSox and the Syracuse Mets as the WooSox try and secure a series win before heading back to Worcester. Heading into the All-Star break, we're joined by Syracuse broadcaster Joe Puccio in his first year in the International League. How's it been treating you so far, man? You're from upstate New York and right down the road here in Syracuse.
5: Yeah, this is home for me. I went to Syracuse University. I went to high school an hour down the road. I still live at my childhood house an hour down the road, so being here in Syracuse is pretty special, and International League's a pretty special place, too. Like, I originally grew up in Rochester, so going to Red Wings games was a part of my childhood, so it's cool. Like, I know all the ballparks. I see similar uniforms, similar teams, and it's kind of a full circle moment to be working here.
4: Yeah, really cool. This has been a great series so far. Outside of Tuesday, you know, three of the four run games have been decided by one run since that series opener. A lot of fun to call, I'm sure, for you guys.
5: Oh, definitely. You know, and the Mets wins this week have been offensive explosions where you've had 5- and 6-run innings that help Syracuse win a baseball game. So, you know, there's been some electric moments, great attendance all weekend, of course, with the 4th of July yesterday, nearly 10,000 people here. So, pretty cool environment to call games in. And, you know, it's always helpful when the team you're calling games for provides some moments like that.
4: You know, the first thing I think of when I look at the stat sheet for the Syracuse Mets is how many players you guys have used this year because of all the injuries in New York. I know it's been a lost season in Queens, but that's provided you guys with some pretty cool moments. We've got Luis Robert, Jorge Polanco here this week. Francisco Lindor was around last week. That's got to be a lot of fun for you guys, seeing those guys perform and interacting with guys who have played in the big leagues for a long time.
5: The best part about it is getting to interact with those guys in the clubhouse. You know, we walked up to Francisco Lindor and we were like, hey, you want to do some media for our meeting? He's like, yeah, of course. What time do you need me? Where do you need me to be? Like, he's Mr. Smile for a reason. And, you know, it's very cool to see those guys and, you know, to have them come down to New York, or from New York, obviously, you don't want them to come down. You want them to be up with the Mets doing great things, but injuries and certain things derail a season. I know Boston fans certainly know about that as well. So, you know, the cool part about my experience this year with Syracuse in terms of roster building is that, you know, we've seen a lot of guys go up and make their debuts this year. A.J. Ewing only spent 2 weeks with us. He's the Mets' everyday center fielder now. Zach Thornton has made 2 big league starts. It's kind of just, you know, if he's good to go and New York needs a guy, he's the one that gets called up, so it's cool to see. And then Nick Morabito made his debut in May, and he's been one of the best bats in the International League over the last 3 weeks. So just very cool to see those guys debut and then get their thoughts on it when they come back down.
4: Let's stick on Nick Morabito for a moment. He's got the longest current hitting streak in the International League. He's a really fun player to watch. He's got some pop. He could run, plays a really good outfield. What do you see as his ceiling in the big leagues?
5: I see a guy who's a five-tool player. You know, power is probably the tool that he's got to work on the most, but he has worked on it the most. It's a career high in home runs already up to this point in the season. He's a grinder. He is a competitor. He wants to win every single at-bat, and he wants to win every race to a fly ball, too. There was a moment where in D.C. he's making his debut against the Nats, and he's trying to make this play on the wall, and he literally splats himself into the wall. Doesn't make the catch. It was a little league home run. Everyone comes in to score. And I, you know, everyone on social media was blasting Morabito for what he does. But that's just who he is. He wants to make plays. And if you're a guy who wants to make plays, is a great clubhouse presence, and can do a little bit of everything, you know, your ceiling is limitless in the majors.
4: How much fun was it to watch

0: Jack Weininger last night. I know it's been a struggle for him at times this year, but still a lot of potential. We saw it with the 7 scoreless last night. Same question, I guess. What do you see as his ceiling going forward?
1: Well, I'll say this, too. It was just great to see a Syracuse starter work that deep into a ball game. You know, Syracuse starting pitching hasn't had a strong season and, quite frankly, hasn't had a great month. So for Weininger to go out and throw 7 innings with just one hit was something we've been waiting to see, because we knew of his numbers last year in Binghamton. This was something he could do regularly. But the one thing he was doing yesterday that was different than his last 8 outings was that he was finding the edges of the strike zone, keeping the ball down. He induced a ton of groundouts. And this year, one of Weininger's stories is that when he gives up fly balls, they routinely leave the yard. So by keeping the ball down yesterday, finding the edges, he stayed efficient throughout the entire ball game. And we're hoping that we see a lot of that over the next couple of weeks here.
0: Visiting with one of the members of the Syracuse broadcast team, Joe Puccio. There's a couple other top prospects here in Syracuse who have had their struggles this year, Ryan Clifford and Jonah Tong. Ryan Clifford was just named to the Futures game, but you guys think he's starting to bust out. We saw Jonah Tong here earlier this week. You've seen them at their best. You've seen them at their valley, I guess you could say. Why had they struggled at certain times, and what gives you hope that they're going to break out of it and be the guys that we saw to start the year?
1: It's interesting, too, because I saw these guys in AA last year. I was with the Yankees affiliate, and Jonah Tong was the best pitcher in minor league baseball last year, and Clifford was one of the best hitters in the Mets organization a year ago. I think the reason for some of their dips this year is that they're trying to change some things about their approach, whether it Clifford being trying to be more aggressive at the plate and walk fewer times, or if it's Jonah Tong trying to command that third pitch and changing his arm angle to try and do so. Why we think Ryan Clifford is turning a corner is because, for one example, his bloop single yesterday was something he has been taking the ball pole side for the last month and a half, just trying to nuke pitches down the right field line, not working out as well as it did at the start of the year. But for him to take things the other way is a sign that he's having a hitter's approach at the plate, and he's just trying to make things work. And for Jonah, it's very similar to Jack Weininger. Find the edges of the strike zone, keep the ball down, and Jonah Tong and Jack Weininger have all the potential to be big league arms.
0: Joe Puccio, appreciate your time, man. Safe travel. See you right back here in August.
1: Yes, Alex, thank you for the time.
0: All right, that's Joe Puccio of the Syracuse Mets broadcast team. When we come back to the Salt City, we'll have starting lineups and first pitch on the 98.9 Nash Icon Woo Sox Radio Network.
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7: Woo Sox are 4-7 in the second half, 40-42 overall. These Mets are 6-5 in the second half of the year, and 44-42 through 86 games this season. Lineups are being exchanged at home plate by Iggy Suarez and John Nikowski, along with the three-man umpiring crew of Sean Sparling, Macon Hammond, and Mickey Smith. Woo Sox lineup today has Tyler McDonough at the top. It's the first time that McDonough is leading off for the Woo Sox this season, and it is the fifth different leadoff hitter that the Woo Sox have had all year, along with Nick Zelgard, Braden Ward, Nate Eaton, and Sung Che Chang. McDonough plays center field at the top of Iggy Suarez's lineup. He'll be followed by Vinny Capra, who bats second and plays short. Mickey Gasper bats third and plays second base, with Jason DeLay doing the catching. He's the cleanup man. Alan Castro back in there after a night off yesterday. He is the right fielder, with Andrew Kisner serving as the designated hitter. He'll bat sixth. Christian Campbell is the left fielder. He'll bat seventh, with Brett Harris getting a start at first base today. He'll bat eighth in his third game in the Red Sox organization. And Max Ferguson bats ninth. He'll play third. This is Ferguson's fifth start of the series, and he rounds out the nine for Worcester today. Those nine will face Jack Weisenberger, the 28-year-old from Rockford, Michigan, making his eighth start with Syracuse. He is 1-2 with a 6.25 ERA. As for Syracuse, Nick Morabito will lead things off. He owns the longest active hitting streak in the International League. He has hit safely in 15 consecutive games. He'll be followed by Jorge Polanco, the DH, MJ Melendez, Christian Pache, Yanni Hernandez, Christopher Morel, Ben Rortvedt, Zach Short, and Vidal Bruhan. We'll step aside for the national anthem when we come back. First pitch between the Woo Sox and the Mets on the 98.9 Nash Icon Woo Sox Radio Network.
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7: Getting set for baseball. baseball here in Syracuse today. Let's reset that Mets lineup as the national anthem really snuck up on us. Had to rush through it prior to the break, but Nick Morabito leads things off. He is the left fielder. Jorge Polanco continues his big league rehab assignment. He bats second. He's the DH for Syracuse. The red-hot MJ Melendez will bat third and play right field. Melendez has hit safely in seven straight games. He's got four homers in the series, including homers in each of the last three games. Christian Pache cleans things up. He's the center fielder. There is no Ryan Clifford today. Yanni Hernandez will play third base and bat fifth, with Christopher Morel starting at first base and batting sixth. Ben Rortvedt does the catching. It's his third game of the week. He'll bat seventh as the Mets take the field, led by their starting pitcher Jack Weisenberger. Zach Short will play shortstop. He'll bat eighth, and Vidal Brujan is the second baseman. He's riding a seven-game on-base streak, and he will bat ninth. Raymond Burgos makes the start for the Woo Sox. He is 1-4 with a 6.81 ERA. 10th appearance and 9th start. Burgos on Tuesday went 4 1/3. He allowed 3 runs, 2 of them earned, on 6 hits. He walked 2 and struck out a pair. 74 pitches and 41 strikes. Here is the right-hander Weisenberger, who on Tuesday went 3 2/3. He gave up 5 runs, all of them earned, on 4 hits. Walked 3, struck out 3. Got a no decision in what was a 15-5 Woo Sox win in the opener. Woo Sox took the first 3 games of this series. They've dropped the last 2 games. The Woo Sox are now 8-6 this season against Syracuse. Jack Weisenberger began the season pitching in the Mexican League and then was signed in early May. He was assigned to High A Brooklyn, did not appear with the Cyclones before he was transferred to AAA 2 days after he signed a minor league contract. Spent all of last year in indie ball with the Hagerstown Flying Boxcars of the Atlantic League, formerly known as the Hagerstown Suns. Had an ERA over 5 and 32 appearances in indie ball last year. A former 20th round selection by Oakland back in 2019, the former Michigan Wolverine. He has completed his warm-up tosses on this gorgeous Sunday afternoon in Syracuse, New York. The Mets are back in their white pinstripe uniforms. Mets scripted in orange and cursive across the chest. They've got the Stars and Stripes caps again. Woo Sox in their navy blue tops with the navy blue caps and the gray pants. We are ready to rock and roll. Tyler McDonough climbs into the left-hand box. And for the play-by-play, here's Alex Jensen.
0: Let's play some ball on a gorgeous Sunday. McDonough batting from the left side, and Weisenberger's first pitch is taken for a strike at the knees, and we are underway. 109 first pitch. A little bit tardy. 80 degrees and some high thin clouds over Syracuse, New York. A gorgeous day. Here's the 0-1. McDonough swings, hits a fly ball to right field toward the line. That's going to land for a base hit. Over to cut it off is Melendez. McDonough is chugging for second. Here comes the throw, the slide, and it gets away down the left field line. McDonough gets up, and he will go to third base. It's a leadoff double for McDonough, and he advanced to third on a throwing error by Melendez. And that's how this ball game begins. The Woo Sox with the game's first run 90 feet away.
7: Well, that's what Tyler McDonough can do, Alex. He's hit the ball so well since coming up from Portland last month that he can also run very well, putting pressure on the defense. And MJ Melendez wasn't a horrible throw, but it got away. And aggressive but heads-up base running by McDonough.
0: So here is Vinny Capra now with the infield in. McDonough at third base and nobody out in the first. And the pitch from Weisenberger out of the stretch is taken outside, a breaking ball for ball one. Capra, 259 on the season, 6 homers and 36 RBIs. By the way, that was McDonough's first ever leadoff appearance at AAA. Here's the 1-0 pitch, and that's taken a little bit low, and the count 2-0. Capra is 3 for 17 this week. He did face Weisenberger on Wednesday, went 0 for 2 with a walk. Or Tuesday, I should say.
14: Here's the 2-0 pitch. Outside for a ball, 3-0. Mickey Gasper is on deck. Weisenberger allowed 5 runs on 4 hits with 3 walks and 3 strikeouts on Tuesday. Did not factor in the decision. Right-hander ready. Here's his 3-0 to Capra. And it's taken low, and it's a 4-pitch walk. So the first two have reached for the Woo Sox. It's a base on balls presented by Big Blue Bug Solutions, and runners at the corners now for Mickey Gasper.
7: Let's hit the Syracuse defense today. Nick Morabito is in left. Christian Pache plays center. MJ Melendez, the right fielder, with Yanni Hernandez at third. Zach Short plays shortstop with Vidal Brujan at second. Christopher Morrell at first, and Ben Rortvedt does the catching.
14: Middle infield moves back now for Gasper, a switch hitter batting left. And Weisenberger's first pitch is a check swing, goes around, does Gasper on a slider, and the count is 0-1. Mickey has hit an 8 straight here at AAA, going back to early May before he was called up to the Red Sox. He's driven in 30. Here's the 0-1 pitch. Gasper swings at the line drive into right field. That's a base hit, and that's going to roll all the way to the wall. McDonough is in to score. Capra heading for third. He'll be held there, and into second with a double is Gasper. It's 1-0 Woo Sox with nobody out here in the first inning. Boy, he smoked this fastball down the right field line. 108 off the bat. It is double number 7 for Gasper and RBI number 31. And the Woo Sox get the jump here in the first.
7: This thing was right down the middle. Above the knees at 93. You can't do that to Mickey Gasper. He'll make you pay. And boy, did he ever. As you said, that thing was a missile. 108 off the bat.
14: So Jason DeLay now bats. Second and third, still nobody out. And the Woo Sox with a 1-0 lead. And here's the pitch from Weisenberger. And it's taken for a strike on the outside corner. 0-1. DeLay batting .234 in the cleanup spot, though, in 7 games. A .304 average and 9 RBIs. Right-handed hitter. Infield is back, the exception of Morrell at first. And the 0-1. Breaking ball swung on and lifted into left field. Drifting back toward left center is Morabito. He settles underneath it. Coming toward the infield now. Makes the catch. The runners bluff a tag. And it's cut off in the middle of the infield by Hernandez. So it's an unproductive out for DeLay. And that's the first out recorded by Weisenberger here in the first inning.
7: That was a nice job by Morabito of coming through the baseball with his momentum and making a strong throw back in towards the infield. I thought off the bat initially this was going to be deep enough for Capra, but that was because Morabito went back and positioned himself very well.
14: So the batter will be Alan Castro. Second and third, one out. 1-0 Woo Sox on the RBI double by Gasper. Woo Sox went 2-for-6 with runners in scoring position last night. Castro's batting .237. First pitch to him. Swung on and grounded through the left side. That's a base hit. In to score is Capra. Gasper will go to third base. It's another RBI this week for Alan Castro. Make it 8 in the series. It's an RBI single here, and it's 2-0 Woo Sox here in the first inning.
7: And I go back to what Iggy Suarez said a few weeks ago about Castro and how he has turned a corner here and starting to realize how pitchers are attacking him. Mm. And he's made those adjustments and seeing Weisenberger for the second time in this week. The other thing, too, the way he has used the entire field of late has been very impressive.
14: It's been eye-opening for sure. As Andrew Kisner digs it on the right side, first pitch to him is taken for a strike, and it's 0-1. Woo Sox getting their first run on the RBI double by Gasper. And with that first run scored by the Woo Sox, our partner National Grid reminds you to be safe in your home with this easy tip. Coming after this 0-1 to Kisner with runners at the corners. Weisenberger throws. Runner goes from first. It's swung on and missed. Throw to second. And here comes Gasper from third. The throw back home is not in time. It's a double steal for the Woo Sox. Castro to second. Gasper scoring from third. And it's now 3-0 Worcester. The throw was cut off in front of the second base bag by Vidal Brujan, the second baseman. And his return throw home, not in time to get Gasper, who broke when Ben Rortvedt, the catcher, uncorked his throw to second base.
7: Just from a philosophical standpoint, I just never understand why we're throwing through to second base on those double steal attempts of runners at the corners. But I love how aggressive the Woo Sox have been here in the first inning.
14: So Castro at second now, and the count is 0-2 to Kisner. The pitch swung on, fouled back on his slider. That holds it 0-2. That tip from National Grid. The storm is approaching. Charge your cell phone, laptop, and other devices in case of a power outage. Three home for the Woo Sox here in the first and threatening for more. Kisner is 4-for-22 in a Woo Sox uniform. And another 0-2 from Weisenberger is swung on and bounced on the right side. Just foul. So Kisner stays alive. An emergency swing at a fastball 96.
7: I just love how this offense is really setting the tone right off the bat. No pun intended, but this team has had great success putting up runs in the first inning all season. And it's almost like they're sharks smelling blood in the water in this inning. The aggressive swings, the aggressive base running, trying to put this team away early.
14: Well, they've done so in six of their last eight games now, scoring in the first inning. Another 0-2 to Kisner with Castro off the bag at second. Here it comes. Outside with a fastball. And the count 1-2. For Weisenberger, it's a sinker, four-seam, slider, cutter, curve, and change. Pitched in the College World Series with the University of Michigan in 2019. One ball and two strikes, a check at second, and the pitch to Kisner. Way outside and in the dirt, picked up on a short hop by Rortved. And the count 2-2. Weisenberger is pitching in AAA for the first time in his career this season. After the Mets signed him the first week of May, after, as Jim mentioned, spending the first month of the season in the Mexican League. 2-2. Here's the pitch. Kisner swings in, hits a drive to left field. Morabito going back. It's over his head, and it's over the wall. It's a two-run homer for Andrew Kisner, his first in a Woo Sox uniform. And now it's 5-0 Worcester here in the first inning. Boy, that was a shot, a hanging slider. 106 off the bat. Slamming off the advertisements just above the left field wall, left of the Syracuse bullpen. And the Woo Sox have indeed blown it open here in the first.
7: That thing was a laser beam. Heard that loud thud off the advertisement above the wall. That thing got out of here in a hurry. I'd love to go back and try to time how long it took or how quickly it took for this ball to clear the fence. That thing was absolutely demolished by Andrew Kisner, who's had some really good swings in this series. Just hasn't really had the hits to show for it, but man, he got all of that. And I'm just left wondering here, if Jack Weisenberger, the stuff so far in these two outings has just not been impressive at all.
14: Woo Sox have jumped all over him twice. As Christian Campbell bats now, the base is empty. Swings the first pitch and fouls it back to the screen for strike one. So 5-0 Woo Sox after the two-run blast by Kisner. Now Woo Sox home run is brought to you by Diamond Auto Group, the exclusive car dealership and manufacturer of the Worcester Red Sox. 0-1 to Campbell, a half-hearted swing, a dribbler out in front of the plate. It's picked up in fair territory by Rortved, and he tags Campbell for the second out of the inning. That was a changeup in on his hands, and Campbell, I think he thought that ball was foul. But he is out number two. Umpiring crew today, Sean Sparling has balls and strikes. Mickey Smith is over at third, and Macon Hammond, the crew chief, at first base. As one of the newest Woo Sox, Brett Harris digs in. Two outs, nobody on, and Weisenberger's first pitch outside for ball one. These two teammates in the athletics organization. Weisenberger actually reached AA Midland in his first full season, but kind of stalled out there. Injuries had took their toll. 1-0 pitch, a strike on the outside corner, and the count 1-1. Harris is 1-for-9 in his first two games in a Woo Sox uniform. One ball and one strike. Weisenberger throws, and Harris takes inside a changeup, and the count 2-1. 5-0 Woo Sox here in the first. Harris is the eighth man to bat in this inning. And now the 2-1 pitch, way outside with a breaking ball. And now it's 3-1. No action in the Mets bullpen, although there is some movement out there. Relievers starting to stretch out. Three balls and one strike. And the pitch to Brett Harris. Swung on and line foul, first base side into the second deck. And the count runs full. ...25 pitches for Weisenberger. Woosocks have four hits in the inning. And now the 3-2 to Harris. Swung on again, line foul, first base side, nearly in the same spot. And he stays alive at 3-2. Pant legs pulled high for Brett Harris. Blue tops for the Woosocks with gray pants and the red stripe. And another 3-2, way outside, ball four. Second walk of the inning issued by Weisenberger. And here comes Max Ferguson, the ninth man to hit for the Woosocks here in the first. They have batted around against Syracuse's starter. As Max Ferguson will bat with two outs and a man at first base. Ferguson batting 188 with two home runs in 26 AAA games. He's a left-handed hitter, slightly open stance. And the first pitch from Weisenberger, swung on and grounded through the right side. That's a base hit. Harris hits the bag at second. He's going to go to third. Fifth hit of the inning for the Woosocks. And men at the corners now and back to the top of the lineup for Tyler McDonough. And now action begins in the Syracuse bullpen. A right-hander's begun to throw. Well, it's a good thing for the Mets. They got seven innings from Jack Weninger last night. Tied the longest outing by a Mets starter this season because they may need several arms to piece this one together if this continues. First pitch to McDonough. Swung on and missed. A breaking ball in on his hands, and it's 0-1. McDonough doubled on the second pitch of this inning. And scored on an RBI double by Gasper. 5-0 Woosocks. Runners at the corners. And two outs here in the first. Here's the 0-1 pitch. McDonough swings and pops it up foul out of play. Oh and two.
15: Might be Dan Hammer, the right-hander warming in the bullpen for Syracuse. If McDonough reaches here, I got to think he's coming into the game.
14: There are not many Mets out there in the bullpen right now. 0-2. Move to first, and diving back goes Ferguson. Five hits and two walks in this inning for the Woosocks. They lead it 5-0. No balls and two strikes. McDonough switch hitter batting left. Weisenberger ready. Here's the pitch. Runner from first is going, and McDonough swings and misses at a breaking ball. And down he goes. So that ends the inning, but it's a big first for the Woosocks. Five runs on five hits. And after the top half of the first, it's the Woosocks five with Syracuse coming to bat on the 98.9 Nash Icon Woosocks Radio Network.
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14: Five nothing WooSox as we go to the bottom of the first inning from NBT Bank Stadium on a gorgeous Sunday afternoon. And Raymond Burgos will face Nick Morabito, Jorge Polanco, and MJ Melendez. Here at the bottom of the first, Morabito stands in with the league's longest hitting streak at 15 games. And Burgos is, it's like he's saying he can't hear the pitch com. Now he toes the slab again, and his first pitch to Morabito is taken for a strike, a backdoor breaking ball. And it's 0-1. Morabito for the season, batting 269, 8 home runs and 31 RBIs. The 0-1 pitch is low. One ball and one strike. He's a right-handed hitter. Burgos, the lefty, 1-4 with a 6.84 ERA. Here's his 1-1 pitch. Swung on and hit in the air deep to right field. Castro is going back, nearing the wall, and he is out of room. It's a home run for Nick Morabito the other way, and it's a quick answer for the Mets. It's now 5-1, WooSox. Well, you heard Joe Puccio say that the last part of Morabito's game to kind of come around is the pop, and he showcased it right there. Going to the opposite field on a backdoor cutter just over the wall and right below the Salt City deck. His ninth home run of the season. And Syracuse takes a little momentum back. And here's Jorge Polanco now from the right side. And the first pitch from Burgos is a sinker in there for a strike. And it's 0-1. Third home run allowed by Burgos here at AAA. 0-1 to Polanco. And time was called by this big league rehabber, a late timeout granted by Sean Sparling. Polanco, 14 games with the Mets, was batting 179. The pitch from Burgos is down and in. And the count 1-1. He is 1-for-18 in 7 games at AAA. He has started and stopped rehab appearances twice. 3 home runs in the postseason last year for Seattle. 1-1 is outside, tried to backdoor a cutter. And now the count 2-1. It's a left Achilles and ankle injury for Polanco. Here's the 2-1 now from Burgos. Polanco swings the fly ball to center. Sizing it up, McDonough takes a couple of steps toward the infield, and he's there to make the catch. That's out number one here in the first inning. WooSox defensively, Jason DeLay is behind the plate. Brett Harris makes his first WooSox start at first base. Mickey Gasper is at second with Vinny Capra at short and Max Ferguson at third. Outfield features Campbell in left, McDonough in center, and Castro in right. As MJ Melendez digs in, 4 home runs in the series, and the first pitch from Burgos is on the outside corner for strike one. Melendez has homered in 3 straight. Left-handed hitter, the 0-1 pitch. Breaking ball swung on, bounced to second. Too hot for Gasper on the rim of the outfield grass. Has a chest-high hop and throws to first. And after the home run, 2 retired pretty quickly by Raymond Burgos. Here comes Pache. Burgos features a sinker, cutter, sweeper, 4-seam, and a changeup. Got the start here on Tuesday and allowed 3 runs on 6 hits over 4 1/3. Walked 2 and struck out 2. Here's Pache, a right-handed hitter. And Burgos throws. Pache dribbles it foul left of home plate. Strike 1. 5-1 WooSox here in the first. Not much breeze to speak of. Bright sunshine here today at NBT Bank Stadium. A one pitch. Swinging a bouncing ball, hit softly toward third and wide of the bag foul. 0-2 to Pache. The Woo Sox getaway day. They'll head back home to Polar Park for a six-game series against the Red Wings heading into the All-Star break. 0-2, two outs, nobody on, and the pitch to Pache is taken low. Try to change up. One ball and two strikes. Meanwhile, Syracuse, they'll be off to Norfolk to start a six-game series in Virginia against the AAA affiliate of the Baltimore Orioles. Now the 1-2 from Burgos. And Pache takes a breaking ball in the dirt. The sweeper. And the count 2-2. Pache, 243 on the season. He's 1-for-10 in the series. Former top prospect with the Atlanta Braves. Now the 2-2 pitch. And Pache takes a little bit inside, but a challenge coming here from DeLay. First challenge of the ball game, and I think this is one DeLay is going to win. Sean Sparling calls for ABS, and it confirms. Strike three on the inside corner. So after the challenge, Burgos picks up the strikeout of Pache and ends the first inning. Nick Morabito gets Syracuse on the board with a leadoff home run to the opposite field. And after one inning here at NBT Bank Stadium, it's the Woo Sox leading Syracuse 5-1 on the 98.9 Nash Icon Woo Sox Radio Network.
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14: Top of the second inning from Syracuse, New York. The Woo Sox lead the Mets 5-1, and Vinny Capra will lead off against Jack Weisenberger. It's Capra, Gasper, and DeLay for the Woo Sox, and the first pitch of the inning is taken for a strike. A sinker at the knees, and it's 0-1. Capra walked in the first. 259 on the season, six home runs, and the 1-0. Swinging a drive hit to left field off the end of the bat. Morabito toward the line. He's there to make the catch. One out in the second, and Mickey Gasper will be the hitter. Woo Sox Baseball is presented by Convenient MD Urgent Care. Major league care for your minor league injuries. Gasper got the Woo Sox on the board in the first inning with a double to right field. He's got a nine-game hitting streak. And Weisenberger out of the windup throws. Gasper takes a little bit outside with the changeup. And the count is 1-0. 31 pitches in the first inning for Jack Weisenberger. Now his 1-0 pitch. Gasper takes a breaking ball for a strike, a slider. And the count is 1-1. Two starts in the Mexican leagues for Weisenberger. Went 1-1 with a 5.79 ERA. Here's the pitch. Gasper takes a strike on the inside corner. Front door sinker, 1-2. He's already thrown the most innings in affiliated ball since 2021. He has been beset by injuries during his career. Now up to 37 and a third with the Mets. Here's the 1-2 pitch. Gasper swings the fly ball to center field. Pache going back and over toward left center. He's there to make the catch. Two outs in the second, 5-1 WooSox. And the batter will be Jason DeLay. He did have a good year health-wise in the independent leagues last year with Hagerstown. He went 1-11, but he threw 103 and a third innings. Two outs, nobody on. The first pitch to Jason DeLay is taken inside for ball one.
15: That's going to be the first time I've ever heard anyone try to spin someone with a 1-11 record. Good job.
14: Well, he was healthy. Here's the 1-0 pitch. DeLay swings at the fly ball to shallow center. Pache coming in. Brujan, the second baseman, going out, shading his eyes. Pache still coming, calls him off, and makes a running catch. So the WooSox go down 1-2-3 in the top of the second, and after 1.5 in Syracuse, the WooSox lead the Mets 5-1 on the 98.9 Nash Icon WooSox Radio Network.
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14: Five to one WooSox. We go to the bottom of the second on a gorgeous Sunday here in Syracuse, New York. And Yanni Hernandez leads off against Raymond Burgos. 14 pitches in the first inning. It's Hernandez, Christopher Morel, and Ben Rortvedt. And the big left-hander's first pitch. Now time is called. That's the second time that's happened. A quick pitch warning here issued by Sean Sparling. So Hernandez climbs in. Switch hitter batting right. He's batting 308 on the season. And the pitch from Burgos is swung on and fouled back to the screen. A cue shot on a cutter. And Burgos jumps ahead 0-1. Hernandez has been red hot. Last 10 games, he's 17 for 31. It's a 548 batting average. 0-1 pitch. Back, trying to backdoor a sweeper, and it stays outside. And the count 1-1. Hernandez 2 for 6 in the series. The outfield plays him the other way. Campbell is deep and left and toward left center. The 1-1 pitch. Swinging a bloop hit to shallow right center field. This is falling fast, and it's down in no man's land for a base hit. Between a trio of WooSox, McDonough, Castro, and Gasper, and nobody had a chance to get there as Hernandez dunks a single to right center, and he is aboard to start the second.
15: Well, when you're hot, things like this tend to happen. Our balls will drop in. Not a bad pitch. A sweeper low and away. Tried to do that twice, staying outside with that breaking ball, but tip your cap to Hernandez.
14: Second hit for the Mets, and here's Christopher Morel, who takes ball one outside. Hernandez a threat to run as well. He's got good speed. Mets are very aggressive on the base paths. Here's the 1-0 pitch, and Morrell takes high and outside. Two balls and no strikes. Hernandez this year is 11 for 13 in stolen base attempts. Morello is 4 for 24 at AAA this year. 2-0 from Burgos is way inside, and now the count's 3-0. Time in the big leagues as well for Morel this year with Miami. Batted 162 in 22 games. He's a right-handed hitter. Three balls and no strikes. The pitch from Burgos is outside. Ball four. Four-pitch walk. And it puts two on with nobody out as Burgos tries to protect a 5-1 lead. And Ben Rortvedt is coming up. Rortvedt, a left-handed hitting catcher. 232 on the season with five home runs. And Burgos with his first pitch around a bunt. Rortvedt drops up the first base side. Over to get it with the glove on a backhand is Burgos. He'll apply the tag to Rortvedt himself. It's a sacrifice successful for Syracuse's catcher. That moves the runners up to second and third with one out. So sacrifice one unassisted. It's the first out of the inning, and the batter will be the right-handed hitting shortstop, Zach Short. Hernandez at third, Morel at second, and the pitch from Burgos, down and in for ball one. Knocked down by DeLay. Short had a big hit a couple of nights ago. Two-run double in the sixth inning with two outs and the bases loaded. Here's the 1-0 pitch. That's taken high and outside, and the count 2-0. Burgos has had a tougher time throwing strikes against right-handed hitters. 14 of his 18 walks coming into play today have come against righties. 2-0 to Short. 5-1 Woo Sox in the second, but Syracuse threatening. Second and third, one out. Here's the pitch. Short swings. It's a fly ball down the right field line, slicing toward the crowd, and it's going to land out of play. Up toward the Metropolitan Club, suspended above the berm down the right field line. 2-1. Woo Sox have the infield back with the exception of Harris at first base. Burgos ready, and now the 2-1 pitch. Short swings and lifts it foul, same spot, slicing toward the crowd on the right side. And now it's 2-2. Vidal Brujan is on deck. Short time with Rochester, Syracuse, and Toledo this year in the International League. 2-2 pitch. Swinging a pop-up, hit foul right side, out of play. Count remains 2-2. Short has also played in the big leagues with the Tigers and the Mets. Two balls, two strikes. Burgos set at the belt, and here's the pitch. Short swings and again pops it up on the right side, out of play. That's four straight pitches with almost the exact same result. Two and two. Good crowd on the day after the 4th of July here today at NBT Bank Stadium. Now another 2-2 pitch. Swing and a miss. Climb the ladder and beat Short with velocity. Four-seam fastball at 91 miles an hour. And Raymond Burgos picks an opportune time for his second strikeout of the day. Was pounding Short with sinkers and then went to the four-seam and disposed of him for his second strikeout. Now the nine-hitter Brujan from the right side. Burgos throws and Brujan swings the high fly ball deep down the left field line. But this is hooking foul and out of play. All Woo Sox strikeouts are presented by the Hanover Insurance Group. Owen won the count. Burgos delivers, and Brujan takes down and in. One ball and one strike. Usox, over the last month, since June 4th, have had five streaks of three or more wins or losses. In other words, they've been streaky, trying to avoid their third straight loss here today. Here's the 1-1 pitch. Brujan swings. It's a sharp ground ball to third. Right there is Ferguson. Picks it up. Throws to first. And Burgos gets out of it. Nicely done by the Woosox left-hander. Second and third, one out. He strikes out short and gets Brujan to ground to third and avoids damage in the second inning. On we go to the third inning. It's 5-1 Woosox on the 98.9 Nash Icon Woosox Radio Network.
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14: Getaway day in the series finale here in Syracuse, New York. The Woosox lead the Mets 5-1 as they come to bat in the top of the third inning against Jack Weisenberger. And here for the play-by-play is Jim Kane.
15: All right, Alex, thanks so much. Woosox have 5-6 and 7-2. Alan Castro, Andrew Kisner, and Christian Campbell against Weisenberger, who has not been great today, although he had a 1-2-3 eight-pitch second inning. Alan Castro, the switch hitter, batting left-handed. First pitch, swung on it, fouled back. That was a good swing by Castro. Right on that fastball, the clock did at 93. Castro swung at the first pitch he saw back in that five-run first inning and had an RBI single into left.
14: He looks so confident right now, doesn't he?
15: Really does. Castro has been incredible since June 1st. From the windup, 0-1. He swung on and lifted foul down the left field line. Led the team in batting average in June. Over his last 28 games, he's a 3-11 hitter. He is now 8-for-20 in the series. It's been quite the run for the 23-year-old Castro, whose RBI in the first inning was his 41st. He is the team leader in runs batted in. The 0-2 offering. Castro swings and foul tips it into the mitt of Wortvedt, the catcher. And Castro down by way of the K for round number one. Second strikeout for Weisenberger, who has now retired five in a row. And here is Andrew Kisner from the right side of the dish. First pitch is low and away at 92. However, we've got a challenge from Ben Wortvedt. Wortvedt has been good using challenges this season. And this was a strike, so a successful challenge. Syracuse as a team, only 51% using challenges this year. 5-1 Woosox in the top half of the third. Kisner homered his first time. Pitch is swung on and lined on. One hop to second base up the middle. It's gloved by Brujan on the backhand. He almost lost his balance after fielding the sharp ground ball, and he throws out Kisner, who nearly decapitated Jack Weisenberger. So sharp contact, but Kisner is out number two.

0: have had some good weeks. Really, the Blue Sox had a lot of success this week as the 1-1 misses down and away. Blue Sox struck out only six times last night. They did K 10 times on Friday. 2-1. Here's the pitch. Yeah, Campbell swings and misses. He was tardy on a fastball at 94. Yet it's 2-2.
1: So you're saying if history is in the indicator this week, you should feel pretty good if you're the taco hitter.
0: One would think. Two balls and two strikes. And the pitch is lashed foul down the right field line. Campbell hit a little dribbler in front of home plate that was picked up by Rourke, the catcher. And he tagged out Campbell for the two unassisted putout. So Campbell 0 for 1 today. And Campbell is now 4 for 17 in the series. Infield plays straight up. Center fielder Pache a step or two towards right center as the pitch is swung on and lined down the right field line, but it hooks foul. Good swing for Campbell there. Fastball on the inside part of the plate. Hit it hard. 95 miles an hour off the bat. Christopher Morrell, the first baseman, jogs down the line to pick up the foul ball and flips it to some kiddos racing for it on the turf berm. And, man, they got to figure out the audio level on this sound effect. My goodness, that is horrible. Good Lord. Good fight here for Campbell. This will be the seventh pitch of this at-bat. Here it comes. And Campbell takes in the dirt. Three balls and two strikes. So something Campbell has done all season long is see pitches in the top five in the league in pitches per plate appearance. Brett Harris on deck. Here's the payoff pitch. And Campbell fouls it back beneath us. Bangs off the tin. I mean, it's just so unnecessary. It really is.
1: It's really loud.
0: To be that loud, it's just a joke. Another 3-2 is tipped foul as Campbell is able to spoil a slider that was down and away. And here we go again. I mean, they must hear us at this point. I think they're trolling us.
1: Does it make you want Taco Bell?
0: Not really. It's turning me off to tacos.
1: I don't think they have a taco person here. You know, Rochester, they've got the lady in the taco hat that sits by the first base dugout.
0: Yeah, that foam hat, that's right. It's the only time that she ever gets fired up. Is she even a Red Wings fan? These are the questions that we ask of ourselves. Pitch to Campbell is launched high and deep to right center, but ballpark will hold it as Pache backtracks. He is there to put it away, shy of the track to end the inning. Blue Sox go down in order again as Weisenberger has now retired seven straights. It's 5-1 Worcester after 2.5 here in Syracuse on the 98.9 Nash Icon Blue Sox Radio Network.
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0: Moose Sox have a 5-1 lead as we go to the bottom of the third inning here in Syracuse. Top of the order against the left-hander Raymond Burgos. Nick Morabito, Jorge Polanco, and MJ Melendez. You're the series finale at NBT Bank Stadium. And Burgos' first pitch is swung on and popped up right side. It's Mickey Gasper calling for it in shallow right center, and he makes the grab to retire the red-hot Morabito, who homered to the opposite field back in the first inning. Burgos coming off an 18-pitch second inning in which he allowed the first two to reach but was able to get through it unscathed. Here's Polanco from the right side. First pitch is taken downstairs for ball one. Moose Sox will be off tomorrow and welcome in the Rochester Red Wings. Final time that the Moose Sox will play the Red Wings this season. Six-game set starting on Tuesday at Polder Park. 1-0 pitch is on the inside corner and taken for a strike. Red Wings made a bunch of roster moves today, but the most surprising one is that the Nationals DFA'd Robert Hassel III. The 1-1 pitch is swung on and fouled back to our right, and it's surprising considering the fact that he had a really good season for Rochester last year, hit over 300, OPS over 800, but this year, Hassel, a 215 hitter with an OPS in the 500s. Eddie Jean took his spot on the 40-man from Washington. The 1-2 is swung on in line foul first base side, and Robert Hassel, of course, was one of the pieces acquired from the Padres in the Juan Soto deal, which obviously Washington did very well on with Mackenzie Gore, who is no longer in the organization. But C.J. Abrams, an all-star, and James Wood, an all-star. He's been outstanding. Another 1-2. There's a breaking ball that misses. Wow. Okay. And no challenge either from Jason DeLay, so it's 2-2.
1: That would have been a strike.
0: DeLay had a successful challenge that was strike three on Christian Pache back in the first inning. The 2-2 is swung on and lifted down the left field line. Sprinting towards the corner goes Campbell, but this is off the wall and foul. Home run distance. But Polanco on his way back to the batter's box. Top of the hour, let's pause for station ID on the 98.9 Nash Icon Woo Sox Radio Network.
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0: Glad to have you with us on this Sunday afternoon. Alongside Alex Jensen, Jim Kane on hand, Tim Brennan, our producer, back in the flagship. Pitch to Polanco is popped up to right field. Drifting near the line goes Castro, and he is there to put it away for the second out of the third.
3: Someone's got to take a chance on Hassel, right? Former top prospect. I can't imagine that he'll go unclaimed.
0: I would be shocked if that were the case. Rochester wrapping up a series at ESL Ballpark against the Lehigh Valley Iron Pigs. First pitch to MJ Melendez is hooked foul first base side. And it's 0-1. The Iron Pigs have a 2-1 lead in the fourth inning. Chandler Champlain getting the start for Rochester in that one. So it would seem as though he might be lined up to go on Saturday. So the Moose Sox would only see him once at Polder Park. 0-1 pitch is popped up down the left field line. Sprinting into foul ground goes Ferguson, but he runs out of room. That ball lands in the seats, and it's nothing in two. Probable pitching matchups have not been announced yet. In the final series before the All-Star break, no balls and two strikes. The pitch is just a bit outside as Burgos tried to paint a sinker at 93. He's grinning because he thought there was a strike, but again, no challenge. Just off the corner. And now the 1-2. It is swung on and hit high in the air to right field. Castro has a beat on it, though, shading the sun with his glove. Now comes in, and he makes the catch. And it's a 1-2-3 third inning for Raymond Burgos, who has retired six in a row. After three in Syracuse, it's the Moose Sox 5 and the Mets 1 on the 98.9 Nash Icon Moose Sox Radio Network.
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0: Brett Harris to lead things off for Worcester as we begin the fourth inning here at NBT Bank Stadium. Woo Sox have a 5-1 lead over the Mets. Jack Weisenberger back to the hill. And his first pitch misses low and outside for a ball on Brett Harris, who walked his first time up. That was a 7-pitch at bat in the first inning. Weisenberger has settled in here as the 1-0 is low and inside at 89 miles an hour. A cutter, and it's 2-0. Weisenberger has retired 7 straights. He delivers a 2-0, and Harris, a check swing bouncer to the first baseman, Morrell. Underhand flip to Weisenberger covering, and there's one out here in the fourth inning. 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Here's Max Ferguson. He digs in from the left side. From the windup, the first offering is outside. A changeup missing for ball one. Blue Sox, a 5-run first inning. They batted around. The 1-0 is popped up in the left. Drifting near the line, Morabito, the left fielder. Looking up into the bright blue sky, he makes the grab near the foul line. That is now 9 in a row retired by Weisenberger after he allowed the 5 runs on 5 hits in the first inning. He walked 2. But he's looked like a completely different guy since striking out Tyler McDonough to end the first inning. And Tyler McDonough stands in from the left side to see Weisenberger for the third time. Third baseman Hernandez even with the bag as the first pitch is swung on and popped up foul third base side, backing out of play. Big gap in right center for McDonough, who doubled to begin the ball game and got to third on an errant throw in from the right fielder Melendez. 0-1. Here's the pitch. And McDonough takes a ball that bounces in. McDonough, in his career coming into today, has led off 72 times in his pro career. He's now 4-for-9 in the series. Seeing the extra base pop out of him. The pitch is swung on and fouled back. McDonough homered on Wednesday. He's got two doubles as well. Moose Sox lead 5-1, looking for a series win with a victory today. And the one ball, two strike pitch from Weisenberger is outside. A heater at 96 miles an hour. You can really hear the pop of Ben Rortvedt's mitts. Yet it's 2-2. Fastball has set around 93 to 94 today. And the 2-2 bounces in as he spun a slider, and McDonough has worked the count full. That was the hardest pitch of the day two pitches ago from Jack Weisenberger. And the right-hander's payoff pitch to Tyler McDonough. Here it comes. And McDonough swings, and it's a fly ball to right. Routine for Melendez. He circles, now moves into his left, and he makes a two-handed catch to retire the side. That is now 10 in a row retired by Weisenberger. And the Moose Sox go down quietly again. After 3.5, it's the Moose Sox 5 and the Mets 1 on the 98.9 Nash Icon Moose Sox Radio Network.
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0: Raymond Burgos fires his first pitch at the bottom of the fourth inning, and it's chopped foul third base side off the bat of the right-hand batting Christian Pache. Woo Sox lead 5-1, trying to win the series here today. It would be their seventh series win of the year. The 0-1. Is swung on and grounded to third. This one stays fair. It's glummed by Ferguson. Shuffles his feet and fires across the diamond in time for the first out of the fourth inning. Moose Sox baseball is brought to you by the AC Hotel. It's got everything you need. Sure wish that we were staying at an AC Hotel this week in Syracuse.
3: Preaching the choir, my man.
0: It would solve all our problems because it has everything you need.
3: Exactly.
0: Here's Yanni Hernandez, switch hitter batting right-handed. He takes a sinker that was called a ball. And I thought Jason DeLay, did he want a challenge there? I don't think he did. I think he thought about it, but then decided not to tap the top of his head. And so the 1-0 pitch, showing Bunt Hernandez, he pulls back on a low cutter, and it's 2-0. So Raymond Burgos has retired seven straight. Gave up the leadoff home run to Morabito in the first inning. Only three base runners for Syracuse. 2-0. Taking all the way is Hernandez, and he looks at a strike. Hernandez was statuesque in the right-hand box as he watched that pitch go by. 2-1. From the windup, Burgos rocks and throws, and Hernandez takes high and away. A cutter missing. Three balls and a strike. You would love to see Burgos get through five innings and qualify for the win. His 3-1 is swung on it, popped up on the infield. Burgos is calling for it, but he gives way to the catcher, Jason DeLay, who makes the catch. Burgos wanted to catch that pop-up. He was tapping his chest saying, I got it, I got it. He came down, but then Jason DeLay was like, no, sir, you don't. I've got it. And there are two outs in the fourth.
3: He looked like he looked toward the dugout as if to say, like, I could have handled that. Yeah.
0: He's got a big smile on his face right now. He's having a good time out there today. Here's Christopher Morel. The right-hand batter takes a sweeper that drops in for a strike. And why not smile when you're pitching as well as he is today? 3 2/3. He's retired 8 in a row. Here's the pitch. And Morel swings and golfs it in the air to shallow left field. Campbell was deep on this. He broke back, too. This is going to drop in for a base hit. He got a bad read on this. He fires it back in with some frustration behind the throw to second base. He was fooled badly on this, and Christopher Morel dunks in a single, and that'll bring up Ben Rortbeck.
3: Yeah, he was playing a couple of steps shy of the track, but like you said, first step was back. Well, it easily could have been caught.
0: Here's Rortbeck, who laid down a sack bunt his first time. First pitch is a sinker that is called a ball, but challenged by Jason DeLay. This pitch was a strike as it caught the bottom of the zone. We've talked so much about the success that Matt Theiss has had with challenges behind the plate, but Jason DeLay comes into play today with the sixth highest success rate on challenges in AAA. Pitch here is waved out and missed. 65% coming in for Jason DeLay, and that only going up with two successful challenges this afternoon. Matt Theiss, by the way, second best at 81%. Bo Naylor at 83% as a catcher utilizing challenges. 0-2, runner takes off. It swung on and missed. And Rortvedt strikes out. That is K number 3 for Raymond Burgos. And the side is retired. No runs, one hit, and one left. And after four at NBT Bank Stadium, it's the Blue Sox 5 and the Mets 1 on the 98.9 Nash Icon Blue Sox Radio Network.
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3: Top of the fifth inning, the Blue Sox holding on to a 5-1 lead against the Mets. And Vinny Capua lead off against Jack Weisenberger. We'd love to see you on Tuesday when the Blue Sox return home to start a six-game series against the Rochester Red Wings. It'll be a taco and tequila Tuesday presented by Terramana. As Vinny Capra leads off against Weisenberger, and his first pitch is swung on and lifted right side into foul ground. This is slicing toward the seats. Over for a look comes Morel, but the Mets first baseman is out of room, and it's 0-1.
0: You know, I have not noticed that when we have our Taco and Tequila Tuesdays presented by Terramana, we don't do that foolish taco chant.
3: Mm.
0: You know?
3: There's a lot of things we don't do at Polar Park that they do elsewhere. Mm-hmm. We're proud of that. Mm-hmm. Here's the 0-1. Capra swings. It's a fly ball to right. In and over toward the line comes NJ Melendez. It's a long run, and it lands in foul territory on the warning track. And Capra down in the count, 0-2. On Tuesday, you can enjoy a whopping walking taco and a margarita for just $15. That's every Tuesday at Polar Park. It's a pretty good deal.
0: That's a heck of a deal.
3: 10 in a row retired by Jack Weisenberger. He's thrown 67 pitches after 31 in the first. Capra's 0-for-1 with a walk. He'll be followed by Mickey Gasper and Jason DeLay. Weisenberger out of the windup. And here comes the 0-2 pitch. Capra lays off a slider outside. 1-2. Blue Sox this week are averaging 8 runs a game. A lot of room in left center for Capra. And the 1-2. Low and outside with the changeup. 2-2. There does appear to be action starting in the Syracuse bullpen. A right-hander is throwing. Two and two the count. Weisenberger throws. Capra lines it foul right side. Off the top of the netting above the Blue Sox dugout. Count remains 2-2. The Mets this week have a 7.20 ERA coming into play. They had walked 32 and struck out 32. That's not the ratio you want. Another 2-2 to Capra from Weisenberger. Right-hander peering in, pitch clock and one. Here it comes, and it's outside with a slider, 3-2. No breeze today on this Sunday in Syracuse. Bright sunshine, here's the 3-2. Capra swings to the line drive, up the middle, it's a base hit. That ends a run of 10 in a row, retired by Jack Weisenberger. As Capra picks up his first hit today, it's the fifth for the Blue Sox, and they've got their leadoff man aboard for Mickey Gasper here in the fifth.
0: It's so rare to see a non-competitive at-bat from Vinny Capra. Works it full, down to the count early, ends up seeing 7 pitches, nice smooth swing, 96 off the bat, right back through the box. I mean, more often than not, you can rely on this guy to put together a quality at-bat, and you can add that to the very long list of competitive at-bats we've seen from him all season.
3: That single will chase Jack Weisenberger, who, all things considered, did a really good job to get the Mets into the fifth inning. He exits with Capra at first base, and nobody out, and a new pitcher, a right-hander, coming in from the Syracuse bullpen. So a pitching change here at NBT Bank Stadium. We'll give you the information on the new Mets right-hander to face Mickey Gasper, with the Blue Sox leading 5-1 after this 60-second break on the 98.9 Nash Icon Blue Sox Radio Network.
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3: New pitcher for Syracuse is the right-hander Ryan Lambert, who inherits Vinny Capra at first base and nobody out. He's going to face Mickey Gasper here in the fifth. Blue Sox lead at 5-1, all five runs coming in the first, and Lambert coming on to make his second appearance of the series. Altogether, he has made 21 appearances this season for Syracuse. He's 3-1 with a 6.16 ERA. Allowed a run in the ninth inning to Braden Ward in the WooSox 7-5 win on Thursday. Here's Gasper, 1-for-2 with an RBI double. Switch hitter batting left. And the pitch from Lambert, taken high, ball one. So for Weisenberger, five runs for the time being on five hits over four-plus innings. He walked two, he struck out two. Lambert from the stretch, the right-hander throws. And Gasper takes a breaking ball down and in. But a challenge coming here from Ben Rortvedt. Syracuse is 1-for-1 on challenges. And ABS says they have just lost their first. This was off the inside corner by 0.7 inches. So the Mets have one challenge remaining. 2-0 to Mickey Gasper. Shift to pull on the infield. And a move to first. Capper will dive back. Lambert is 23 years old. College teammates with Wyatt Olds at the University of Oklahoma. Wyatt Olds and Jake Bennett and several others in the Red Sox system. Here's the 2-0. That's taken outside. Three balls and no strikes. Eighth round pick by the Mets in 2024. Last year, over 14.5 strikeouts per nine innings. 3-0 the count. The pitch to Gasper is taken high, ball four. So Mickey Gasper draws a four-pitch walk. It's the third walk drawn by the WooSox today. And Worcester is in business. Two on and nobody out here in the top of the fifth, leading 5-1. And here comes Jason DeLay.
0: How about those Sooners this year? National champions beating the North Carolina Tar Heels. You asked Wyatt Olds about that the other day. That was fun for him to follow along in their ride through Omaha.
3: Here's DeLay. First pitch swung on and grounded sharply foul outside of third. He still keeps in contact with the coaching staff there. They had to make a run in the SEC tournament just to get into the field. In fact, they were somewhat of a controversial pick as an at-large into the field of 64. 0-1 to DeLay, who's 0-for-2. Here's the pitch. DeLay swings and pops it up. Left side of the infield. Hernandez from third is calling for it on the grass. Infield fly has been called, and DeLay is the first out of the inning. The runners, of course, have to hold. And the batter will be Alan Castro. Lambert split last year between high A and double A. His first full professional season, so he's kind of made his way quickly through the ranks. First pitch to Castro is outside, ball one. You get to AAA in your second full season, you're doing something right. Castro 1-for-2 with a run-scoring single in the first. 5-1 WooSox. And now the 1-0 from Lambert. Castro swings and bounces it foul, first base side. One ball and one strike. Red Sox will play tonight in Southern California. Their all-star Ranger Suarez will take the mound for Boston. One ball, one strike. Runners take their leads. The pitch. Castro swings and lines it down the right field line, but hooking foul and slamming off the facing of the Metropolitan Club. That was home run distance for Castro. 109 off the bat, just a little quick.
0: You know, back to Ryan Lambert. Look at his numbers last year. The strikeout numbers, 81 Ks in 50 innings between two different levels.
3: Now the 1-2 to Castro, way outside with a slider. Two balls and two strikes.
0: And top 30 prospect. He's got a big arm, right? And that's kind of been the trend here at AAA, is that you're seeing more younger guys, guys with promise, guys with stuff, that velocity. That's what all these teams are chasing these days.
3: 2-2 pitch. Swinging a bouncing ball softly hit toward John Vaughn, coaching over at first. He'll pick it up and flip it toward the berm. And a mad dash will ensue for the baseball amongst kids out there in right field.
0: There's a pig pile for that ball.
3: Now Lambert has the best fastball in the system, according to MLB Pipeline. 2-2 to Castro. Is taking strike three, call to the knees. Castro wants to challenge. Blue Sox have not lost a challenge yet today. This is going to be close. And it was low. So a good challenge by Castro. Another sign of his growth. And he's understanding the strike zone. And instead of a strikeout, it's now 3-2.
0: I think 2 months ago, he swings at that pitch and probably misses. But that just goes to show how far he has come. The discipline, he spits on it. He challenges it, and he's right.
3: Now the 3-2 pitch. Castro takes low. Good at bat by Alan Castro. He works a walk after challenging a strike three call on 2-2, and that loads the bases for the Woo Sox, and Andrew Kisner is coming up.
0: See, that to me, and I bet if you ask Johnny Reyna and the rest of the staff down there, that is almost as encouraging of a plate appearance as him hitting a home run or hitting a line drive. I mean, the discipline he displayed there, and then he even leaves this pitch low. It was further down than the other one, but still, very impressive.
3: Here's Kisner with the bases loaded. Lambert throws, and Kisner swings. It's a ground ball to second. Brujan is up with it. Flipped to second for one. Relay to first is in time, and the Mets turn it. 4-6-3 to get out of a bases loaded jam. And the Woo Sox load the sacks, but cannot score as Lambert pitches out of trouble. Halfway home on a Sunday. 4.5 in the books. 5-1 Woo Sox on the 98.9 Nash Icon Woo Sox Radio Network.
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3: Five to one Woo Sox as we go to the bottom of the fifth inning. And Zach Short leads off against Raymond Burgos for Syracuse, and the left-hander's first pitch is taken for a strike on the outside corner. A backdoor cutter. And the count 0-1. 8-9-1 for Syracuse. Short a strikeout swinging in the second. The 0-1 pitch. Backdoor sweeper catches the outside corner, and Burgos jumps ahead 0-2. Burgos has thrown 58 pitches as action begins in the Woo Sox bullpen. Here's the 0-2. Short check swing. Did he go on appeal? The answer is no on a changeup. Darting off the outside corner. One ball and two strikes. Burgos has completed five innings twice with the Woo Sox. Once in his Woo Sox debut. Here's the 1-2 pitch. And Short takes down and in. Tried the changeup again, and it's 2-2. Second baseman Gasper shading the middle, the outfield toward right. And here comes the 2-2 from Burgos. Short swings and lines it foul. Look out down at third base. That's Edgardo Alfonso, by the way, coaching at third for the Mets. New York legend. Also played for the Giants in his career.
0: He played for the Giants?
3: He sure did. Thank you, John Miller. Zach Short broke his bat. Well, he'll need some new lumber. Two balls and two strikes. Short leading off the fifth for Syracuse. 5-1 WooSox. And the pitch from Burgos. Swung on and grounded sharply to short on one hop. Capra is there. Throws to first, and there's one away.
0: By the way, I'm very happy to see that your laptop is still working after you spilled some liquid on it yesterday.
3: Yeah, we had a mishap here, but it's all good. This thing has been a tank, man. I think I've had this thing for 10 years.
0: You just know there's going to be a foul ball coming into the booth. Well,
3: that's why I moved it over here. Here's Vidal Brujan now. Switch hitter batting right. Pitch from Burgos is high and outside. Ball one. We don't want a Cooper Boardman in Des Moines.
0: We also don't want a Connor Brodman.
3: Here's the 1-0 to Brujan. Swinging a fly ball hit to center. Drifting back, McDonough. It's playable for him in front of the track and the 400 sign in straightaway center field. He's there to make the catch. Two outs in the fifth inning. Almost feel like Coop should kind of do like an alternate identity of Connor Brodman.
0: Maybe he'd be more likely to answer our text messages.
3: Is that Sean McDonough that called him Connor Brodman? I'm sure that was tongue-in-cheek. Here's Nick Morabito. Burgos throws and misses outside with a sweeper for ball one. 5-1 WooSox in the fifth. Morabito responsible for the only Syracuse run. 1-0. Swinging a fly ball, hit foul right side now to play. One ball and one strike. All six runs today have come in the first inning. Morabito hit a leadoff homer the other way against Burgos in the first. Here's the 1-1. Check swing on a high fastball on appeal. No swing, says Macon Hammond, the crew chief. Two balls and one strike. After today's game, 12 of the WooSox next 15 games will be at Polar Park. 2-1. Morabito swinging a ground ball over the mound. Back a second. Diving to his left. It's under the glove of Capra and into center field for a base hit. But once Capra left his feet, it was going to be nearly impossible to throw out Morabito anyway. He's got his second hit of the day. It's a two-out single. And a base runner for Jorge Polanco. And here comes Iggy Suarez. So with Burgos one out away from getting into the sixth inning and getting through five, he's going to give the baseball up. Iggy Suarez makes the call. Eduardo Rivera is coming on with two outs and a man at first in the bottom of the fifth inning, and the WooSox leading 5-1. Excellent job today by Raymond Burgos as he leads with a 5-1 lead. Back after 60 seconds on the 98.9 Nash Icon WooSox Radio Network.
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3: Four and two-thirds for Raymond Burgos. He leaves with a 5-1 lead and a man at first base here in the fifth inning. And Eduardo Rivera takes over for the Woo Sox, making his 19th AAA appearance this year. He is 5-2 with a 3.12 ERA. He got the win here on Thursday with 2 1/3 scoreless out of the Woo Sox bullpen, and he will face the big league rehabber Jorge Polanco, who bats from the right side. 5-1 Woo Sox, and Nick Morabito at first base with excellent speed. Polanco is 0-2 today. And Rivera, big lefty working from the stretch, set at the belt, and his first pitch taken inside, a fastball at 94 for ball one. So 4 2/3 for Burgos. He allowed four hits. He struck out three with just one walk. He was really good. One ball and no strikes. The pitch to Polanco is swung on and grounded to third. Moving to his left, Ferguson has it, goes the short way for the force at second, and that will end the inning. So Rivera comes on and throws two pitches, gets the final out of the fifth, and we go to the sixth from NBT Bank Stadium. Woo Sox 5, Syracuse 1. Jim Kane with play-by-play next on the 98.9 Nash Icon Woo Sox Radio Network.
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0: Christian Campbell to lead things off for the Woo Sox as we go to the sixth inning here in Syracuse. Worcester leading 5-1. Bottom third of the order against the right-hander Ryan Lambert, whose first pitch is taken high at 95 for ball one. As we've seen, Lambert's got a big arm. Told you about the strikeout numbers between high A and double A last year. His 1-0, Campbell cuts and misses, late on a 95-mile-an-hour fastball. And as they are going to remind you again here at NBT Bank Stadium, he is the strikeout man of the game. He's 0-2 with a ground out and a fly out, Campbell. The pitch is swung on and missed. High heater at 96, and it's 1-2. I think they must be tuning into our broadcast right now. I really do think they're trolling us.
3: Crank it up, Jerry.
0: Put it in reverse, Derek. pitch is low. 98, 2-2. That was good. I was not expecting that out of you. That's a good old belly laugh out of yours truly. The Sox have six hits today. The 2-2 is fouled back by Campbell as he spoiled a slider. Campbell, Harris, and Ferguson do. All five of Worcester's runs coming in the first inning off the starter, Jack Weisenberger, who did a good job of getting into the fifth inning considering the poor starts as the 2-2 is fouled back. Strikeout rate last year for Lambert, 39.5%, the fifth highest among all minor league pitchers with at least 50 innings last year. Off the third base side, he delivers, and Campbell takes outside. A fastball at 97 off the corner, and the count is full.
3: A good take. Looked like it had a little cut to it.
0: Campbell saw 10 pitches his last time. This will be the eighth pitch of this plate appearance. Here it comes, and Campbell takes outside, ball four. Another close miss on a 97-mile-an-hour fastball. And it's a leadoff base on balls brought to you by Big Blue Bug Solutions, the official pest control of the Worcester Red Sox. That is going to do it for Ryan Lambert as John Nikowski, the acting manager, quickly out of the Syracuse dugout, and Lambert departs. So Lambert ends up facing five batters in this game. He throws 22 pitches, and he is done. Pitching change here in Syracuse. Looks like a left-hander coming on, and we'll introduce you to the new arm for the Mets when we come back. One on, nobody out. Woosocks lead 5-1. We are back in 60 seconds here on the 98.9 Nash Icon Woosocks Radio Network.
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0: Old friend Joe Jakes comes on. It's his ninth appearance of the season for Syracuse, working on back-to-back days as he came on to get the final out of last night's game. He faced Mikey Romero with the tying run at third and the go-ahead run at first base in the ninth, and was able to get Romero to bounce out to end the game. Comes on to face the right-hand batting Brent Harris. Harris is 0-4-1 with a walk today. And walk came back in the first inning. The kick and the pitch. It hits him. A sinker off. Looked like his hip or his backside. Joe Jakes, right-hand batters, 2-for-14 off him coming in. So reverse splits. Lefty's hitting .455, but he plunks Harris to put two on with nobody out.
3: Tell you what, Jim, this Mets bullpen, there's a couple of good arms down there, but they have not been good at all this week.
0: No, they have not.
3: Poor command and giving the Woosocks opportunities to get back into games.
0: First pitch to Max Ferguson is outside and low for ball one. Woosocks lead 5-1 as they bat in the sixth inning. The pitch is outside and low. Ferguson is 1-for-2 today. Ripped a single back in the first inning. Ferguson this year against left-handed pitching, hitting 211 between AA and AAA. The 2-0 is across for a strike. Joe Jakes spent time on the IL this season. Good chunk of time. As the 2-1 is over for a strike. A sinker at 89 miles an hour. And it's 2-2. Of course, made his major league debut with the Red Sox, Joe Jakes, back in 2023. The left-hander's 2-2 pitch is swung on and grounded into left field, a base hit. Campbell being waved around. The throw from Morabito is not going to be in time. It was a little bit high. It's an RBI single for Max Ferguson, his second hit of the day. And the WooSox extend their lead here in the sixth to 6-1.
3: It's a good piece of hitting by Max Ferguson. Need a ball in play. There's not many bodies to be found on the left of second base with Short playing right up the middle. Good simple swing with two strikes.
0: That's his 12th multi-hit game of the season between AA and AAA. And the seventh hit for Worcester. Here's Tyler McDonough, who lashes the first pitch foul down the right field line for strike one. That's the first run for this WooSox offense since the first inning. Still nobody out. McDonough batting right-handed. The 0-1 is taken north of the belts. One ball and one strike. McDonough hit a leadoff double in the first inning. Was able to get to third as the throw in from the outfield was off target from MJ Melendez. The pitch is waved at and missed as he chases a slider down and in. That's the best pitch that Jakes has thrown so far today. One ball and two strikes. McDonough is 1-for-3 on the afternoon. Here's the pitch. It's low one outside. Just saw this note on Ryan Lambert in the Syracuse game notes. And I wish I read it while he was in the game, but I still need to because it is so fascinating. This is going to blow your mind. This is Rocky Balboa type of stuff, Alex Jensen.
3: Okay.
0: 2 years ago, Ryan Lambert consumed 30 raw eggs per day for a month as part of a unique training regimen to build strength and improve recovery. 2-2 is swung on in line into left field, a base hit for McDonough. Harris is stopped at third as the WooSox go station to station. First four reaching in the sixth inning against the Syracuse bullpen. McDonough with his second hit of the day, and the WooSox have him loaded for Vinny Capra.
3: You got to be really motivated to eat one raw egg, much less 30 a day for a month.
0: I would agree. You ever done it?
3: No, and I don't think I'll ever do it.
0: Kind of intrigued.
3: Okay, well,
0: maybe tomorrow. I'll let you know. I'll shoot you a text. Here's Vinny Capra. First pitch is called a ball, but it's challenged by Ben Roethlisberger. This pitch was a strike at the top of the zone, so Syracuse is 2-for-3 on challenges. WooSox had the bases loaded last inning with one out, but Andrew Kisner grounded into an inning-ending double play. Looking to take advantage here in the sixth. The 0-1 is outside as Jakes misses with a slider. Looks like there is more activity behind Joe Jakes. Right-hander warming for Syracuse. One ball, one strike. Here's the pitch. And Capra gets... Did he hit by the pitch? I don't think he did, but that was softly close. And I have no idea how he avoided being struck by this ball.
3: I thought it hit him too. Especially because it hit the glove, apparently, of Roethlisberger and dropped straight down to the ground.
0: Harris at third, Ferguson at second, McDonough at first. Jakes rocks and delivers, and Capra swings it. It's a fly ball to deep right field. Melendez is back towards the track, but he reaches up and makes the catch. Tagging from third is Harris. He scores. It's a sacrifice fly for Vinny Capra. Another productive at-bat from the veteran, and the Woosocks now lead 7-1.

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3: Dan Hammer, the right-hander into the game, 28-year-old from Philly, signed a minor league deal the day before Christmas Eve. Hammer on the season, 0-1 record, a 1.93 ERA in 16 appearances. Spent last year in the Tampa Bay Rays organization, pitching for their AA affiliate, the Montgomery Biscuits, and an ERA over 6 in 31 appearances. Runners at the corners after the sack fly from Capra. Ferguson moved from second to third on the fly ball. And here is Mickey Gasper. It's his fourth plate appearance and the third different pitcher he's facing today. Runner takes off from first. First pitch is up and away. Throw to second base is not in time. Sort of acted like a pitch out there. But Tyler McDonough slides safely into second base on the third steal of the day for Worcester.
4: He did well to stay on the bag there. It was a kind of a violent slide, able to keep that left foot on.
3: Two in scoring position. Infield in now as the 1-0 is low for ball two on Casper. So the WooSox going for the jugular here in the sixth inning and trying to put away the Syracuse Mets. They lead 7-1. Casper, 1-for-2 with an RBI double and a walk. Pitch is swung on and popped up. Foul ground off of third, and that'll fade out of play. Two balls and one strike. Dan Hammer is making his second appearance of the week. Last worked on Wednesday night. Four of his last five appearances have been scoreless. 2-1. The kick and the pitch. Casper takes a strike, a sinker at the front door. And the count even at 2-2. Casper, an RBI double, and he stole home. Part of a double steal in the first inning. Alan Castro able to get to second, and the throw went through, and Casper came in. 2-2 is low and outside, and the count is full. Choking on one of those peanut M&M shells, Alex.
4: Delicious.
3: This will get stuck in your throat quite easily. 3-2 pitch is low and away, ball four. That is the sixth walk issued by Syracuse pitching in the fourth from the Syracuse bullpen. And Alex, you were just looking up some of the numbers for Syracuse relievers this week, and the numbers are not pretty.
4: It's not flattering. I mean, coming into play today, a 9.51 ERA for the Mets relievers. They have walked 20 in 23 and two-thirds with 17 strikeouts, a 2.24 whip.
3: Bases loaded for Jason DeLay, and the first pitch is a front-door cutter that misses inside, ball one.
4: And whip, of course, walks and hits per innings pitch. That means the WooSox, not taking into account errors, are getting more than two base runners per inning against this bullpen.
3: Yikes. Here's the 1-0, and DeLay fouls it off the netting first base side. It glances off the hand of Matt Lloyd, who tried to field it on the ricochet. He's chatting with Zach Kelly as to why he may have dropped that ball. One ball and one strike, 7-1 WooSox in the sixth. Here's the pitch, and DeLay cuts and misses on a high cutter.

0: he's behind him. The count, a ball and two strikes. Delay is 0-for-3. A fly ball to left, a fly ball to center, and a pop out to third. 1-2. The pitch. It's outside as Hander spun a slider but missed the outside corner. And it's 2-2.
1: Freaking take right there by Delay.
0: Blue Sox have had some really good takes today. Ferguson at third, McDonough at second, and Gasper at first. The 2-2, Delay swings and bounds it foul, third base side. Hammer is the fourth pitcher used by Syracuse today. Which is very interesting because Jack Weisenberger, 31 first inning pitches, gave up 5 runs. Didn't seem like he'd be long for this game, but he got him into the fifth. Another 2-2. Delay with a ground ball foul, third base side. And they still are at 4 pitchers. They've used 3 pitchers over the last inning plus. Blue Sox have just grinded away all day. This will be the 7th pitch of this at-bat to Jason Delay. 2-2. Hammer kicks and throws, and Delay hits a pop-up foul first base side, and this will get out of play. Five runs in the first. Blue Sox have now scored 70 first inning runs. Most runs they've scored in any inning all year. Another 2-2 pitch. And Delay with a slow ground ball up the middle. Gloved by Short, the shortstop. He steps on second and throws to first, and he gets it there in time. So for the second straight inning, the Woo Sox ground into an inning-ending double play with the bases loaded. And that will retire the side, but they do play to pair. And they lead 7-1 after 5.5 here in Syracuse on the 98.9 Nash Icon Woo Sox Radio Network.
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0: Alongside Alex Jensen, Jim Kane on hand here in Syracuse, New York. MJ Melendez to lead things off. Good matchup here. And the first pitch from Eduardo Rivera is fouled straight back to the screen. Big rip on a fastball at 96 from Melendez, who has homered in 3 straight games. He is 0-for-2 today and is riding a 7-game hitting streak. He's got 4 homers in the series. A 1-off ring is a check swing and a high heater. No appeal. Count 1 ball in 1 strike. Melendez has 6 home runs on the season, so 4 of them have come in this series. That's remarkable. From the windup, the 1-1 delivery is taken high. Melendez has only played 19 games with Syracuse this season. Third baseman Ferguson way off the line as the 2-1 is fouled back to the backstop. Yeah, the count now 2-2.
1: I know he's seeing the ball well. This cannot be a super fun at bat for a left-handed hitter.
0: Eduardo Rivera this season, left-hand batter, is hitting .194 off him coming in. 6-for-31 with 13 Ks. The pitch is swung on and fouled back to our left. Righties, not much better for Rivera. .198, right-hand batter is hitting off him. 23-year-old from San Juan, Puerto Rico, pitching for the second time in this series. He got the win on Thursday night. And now time is granted to Melendez. Entering the 3 o'clock hour in the Salt City. Usox looking to wrap up the week with a W. The 2-2 is very high at 97. And the count runs full. 3-4-5 for Syracuse. Melendez, Pache, and Hernandez. Open stance for Melendez. 3-2 pitch is swung on and popped up high in the air down the left field line. Sprinting into foul ground goes Ferguson over by the sidewall, but he runs out of room. Over by the netting. And the kids going after the foul ball. Looked like seagulls going after food left on the sidewalk. It was incredible.
1: No regard for their own body.
0: Isn't there a Kevin Harlan line? No regard for human life.
1: Reckless abandon.
0: He's outstanding. Love Kevin Harlan. 3-2 again. Is swung on and poked foul third base side. Off the end of Melendez's bat, and he broke his bat. So he's going to need a new stick.
1: If I told you that Edgardo Alfonso only made an All-Star team once, would that surprise you?
0: Yeah, I would.
1: 2000, his only year as an All-Star.
0: I would have said 2 or 3 times, but only one. Seems like the All-Star voting process has been flawed for years. We're talking about the All-Star rosters being announced last night. Here's the pitch. It's taken up and away, ball 4, so leadoff walk to Melendez.
1: I would just love to hear an explanation as to why Sonny Gray is not an All-Star. He leads the American League and wins. What did you say he was? 3rd in ERA?
0: 2nd in ERA.
1: 2nd in ERA. How is that guy not an All-Star?
0: One again last night. Red Sox are now 12-4 when he starts. Here's Pache from the right side. First pitch is inside at 96 for ball 1.
1: I mean, you'd think given those two stats, he'd be one of your top 3 picks. Not even on the staff.
0: I was doing a deep dive on the NL pitching staff earlier today. Pitch is fouled back in our direction. Wow, that plinkoed around.
1: It really did.
0: That was incredible. The ricochet that thing took, it landed above Alex's window, which is to my right, behind home plate, right above the window, and then it kicked left past me, and then back down into the seating bowl. The 1-1 is swung on and roped into left field and down for a base hit for Pache. Pache was 1 for his last 12 before this swing. A ringing single into left, and the first two Mets have reached here in the sixth inning, but might have a bit of a hot take, but it might not be as hot as you think as I dive deeper into the numbers. I'm not sure Paul Skenes deserves to be on the All-Star team.
1: He's not been very good the last couple months.
0: Got off to a really good start, but he's got an ERA, I think, approaching 7 in the last 2 months. If it were up to me, he would be off the roster. And Kyle Harrison would be on the roster. Johnny Hernandez bats. He swings at the first pitch and fouls it back to the right for strike 1. 7-1 Woo Sox in the bottom of the sixth inning here at Syracuse. Hernandez is 1-for-2 with a bloop single. From the stretch, Rivera kicks and delivers, and Hernandez with a cue shot foul first base side. Over by the first base coach, Jonathan Jones. No balls and two strikes. Hernandez, switch hitter, batting right-handed, is granted time by the home plate umpire. Pirates are winless in their last 9 games that Paul Skeens has started. He is 0-6 with a 5.36 ERA and a 1.40 whip during that stretch. 0-2 is poked foul down the right field line. Before this skid, Skeens was 6-2 with a 1.98 in 9 starts. So has obviously regressed. Kyle Harrison has been consistent right from the jump. Another 0-2 on the way to Hernandez. It's taken in the dirt. A changeup. And the count now 1-2. Red Sox play at 9:38. First pitch out in Anaheim. Just doesn't feel right for a Sunday night. It's part of Major League Baseball's Star-Spangled Sunday. Here's the 1-2. And Hernandez pops it up first base side. Harris jogging over, but that will land out of play. Yankees underway in New York. They're down 4-0 to the Twins. Yankees have been bad of late. They have dropped 8 of 10. Good fight put on by Hernandez. This will be the 6th pitch of this at-bat. Here it comes. Swinging a pop-up foul first base side. It seems like he's peppering the press box up here. Yanni Hernandez getting closer and closer to coming into our booth.
1: Only seen one fastball.
0: Three sliders, two changeups, and one heater. First and second, nobody out. The pitch. Swinging a ground ball to third, fielded by Ferguson, steps on third, throws across the diamond and gets it there in time. I thought for a second he'd think about maybe going to second to start a potential triple play, but that was not the case. Instead, they get two out of it. Melendez erased at third, Hernandez out at first, two down, and here's Christopher Morel.
1: Exactly what Rivera needed. I think once he took one step to his right, he figured I'll take the out at third base. That was a walk in the park for Ferguson.
0: Pache up to second on the play. Here's Morel, who's been on twice. First pitch is way down and missed. He got tied up with a filthy slider, and it's nothing and one.
1: Now that was nasty.
0: For Rivera, it's that four-seam fastball, along with the splitter and the slider. Here comes his 0-1. It's down and in. Nice stop by DeLay, sprawling to his left. That was the splitter from Rivera. Seven-one Woo Sox in the bottom of the sixth inning. Not exactly the most enthusiastic crowd today in Syracuse. Here's the pitch. It's low, splitter missing, and it's 2-1.
7: What's my last name?
0: It's kind of got a sleepy Sunday vibe here. Decent crowd. Nowhere near the crowd that we had last night or the night before. Pitch. It swung on and popped up. Left side of the infield, the shortstop Vinny Capra calling for it. He comes onto the infield grass and he makes the play. And the inning is over. So Rivera walked the leadoff man, gave up a single to Pache, but then a ground ball double play and a pop out gets him through a scoreless sixth inning. On to the seventh in Syracuse with the Moose Sox leading the Mets 7-1 on the 98.9 Nash Icon Moose Sox Radio Network.
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0: Seventh inning in Syracuse. Gorgeous summer Sunday afternoon. Woo Sox have a 7-1 lead over the Mets as Alan Castro climbs in to the left-hand box against the right-hander Dan Hammer. Castro, Kisner, and Campbell do. And the first pitch is taken low and inside at 95 for ball one. Woo Sox are 6-6-2 in their first 14 series of the season. Here comes the 1-0. Yeah, Castro takes down and in. The ball trickles away from the catcher, Rortvedt. Castro's been on twice today, an opposite field RBI single back in the first inning. He also stole a base and scored a run. He's also drawn a walk. The walk was a very impressive plate appearance in the fifth. The 2-0 is swung on and grounded sharply to second, backhanded by Brujan. He throws to first, and the throw is there in time for out number one. Woo Sox today, 7 runs on 8 hits. They came into today having scored 40 runs in the series, second highest total in the league this week. Told you that they will see the Rochester Red Wings next at Polar Park in their final series before the All-Star break. Here's Andrew Kisner from the right side. First pitch is high and tight. Look out. Had to duck out of the way. Ball one. Red Wings hosting the Lehigh Valley Iron Pigs. Iron Pigs going for the series win today in the Flower City. They lead that 6-game set, 3-2. That game tied at 3 in the 8th inning. The 1-0 pitch. Kisner takes very high again, and it's 2-0. Buffalo's got a 1-0 lead in St. Paul. That game just underway at CHS Field. In Scranton, the Rail Riders hosting the Norfolk Tides for a twin bill. They were rained out last night at PNC Field.
1: That's a tough break on so many fronts.
0: 2-0 pitch. Kisner takes up and in again. The ball gets by Rortvedt and went to the backstop, 3-0.
1: Now you think about for Scranton being rained out on the 4th of July, that's tough. But then for Norfolk having a doubleheader on what we presume to be getaway day, unless they're flying tomorrow. Not great.
0: Norfolk will host the Syracuse Mets at Harbor Park starting on Tuesday night. Pitch to Kisner's very high, ball four. None of those pitches were even close to Kisner, who is on for the second time. Get that laser beam of a home run in the first inning. That is walk number 7 issued by Syracuse. Woo Sox will head to Norfolk in 3 weeks another visit to the Orioles AAA affiliate. Here's Christian Campbell. First pitch is swung on and missed. Played on a cutter, and it's 0-1.
1: Last time we'll have to hear this for a couple of months.
0: Quite annoying, really. The 0-1 is swung on and popped up, foul behind the plate, and out of play.
1: You know what's interesting is if you take your headphones off, it's not nearly as loud. So I don't know if it's the way our crowd mics are angled or how the sound's bouncing around or what.
0: 0-2 is low. Slider missing for ball one.
1: Either way, it's annoying.
0: The chant actually comes from TD Garden when Taco Fall was a Boston Celtic. Mm. And the fans were clamoring for Taco, who was like the 15th guy on the roster. 1-2 is fouled back again by Campbell. So that's where that comes from, actually.
1: You would know.
0: I would know. Celtics announcing they'll be hosting a 4 p.m. press conference tomorrow with the league's moratorium being lifted. Wonder what that'll be about. 1-2 is popped up. This one might be playable. First baseman Morrell in foul territory. Shading the sun with his right hand, making the catch with his left hand. Campbell is retired for the third time, but thankfully for everybody, he doesn't strike out. There are two outs in the seventh. Here comes Brett Harris with Kisner at first base and two away. Harris has been on twice. First pitch is popped up. Right side. Foul ground. First baseman Morrell again calling for it and making the grab over by the Woo Sox dugout. And the inning is over. No runs, no hits, no errors, and one left. Time to stretch at NBT Bank Stadium with the Woo Sox on top 7-1 on the 98.9 Nash Icon Woo Sox Radio Network.
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0: Last half of the seventh inning here in Syracuse, New York. Woo Sox lead the Mets 7-1 in the series finale. Ben Roethlisberger will lead things off. It's the bottom third of the order for John Nogowski's team. Then Tyler Uberstein comes into the game. Fresh off what was his best performance of the season here on Thursday night. Right-hander from the windup, he delivers. It's a breaking ball that drops in for a strike. Ubi was flat-out fantastic following Devin's sweet Thursday night. Three perfect innings. His 0-1 is swung on and missed. 94 in the heater. And it's nothing and two on Rourke then, who wants some pine tar here to get a better grip on the handle. Uberstein struck out 5 of the 9 that he faced, and he set a new personal best in terms of velocity when he struck out Hayden Singer with a 97.2-mile-an-hour fastball. We asked him about it the other day. He said, yes, a new PR. Pitch is a fastball taken low at 95, and it's 1-2. And I bet Gabe Levy, WhoSox Video and Technology Associate, has cooked up a gong video for him. 1-2 pitch is grounded sharply on one hop to third, fielded by Ferguson, and he zips the throw to first base in time to get Bortvedt for out number one.
1: Well, he did confirm, as you mentioned, it was a gong, so we look forward to seeing it. You talk to anybody in the WhoSox bullpen about that gong, and like their face lights up.
0: Here's Zach Schwartz, right-hand batter. First offering is a fastball that misses outside at 92. They love the gong. Wonder who is the one that bangs that gong. 1-0 pitch is across for a strike. You think they've got a designated guy? Probably change it up depending on who's
1: in
0: the game.
1: Yeah, I would imagine so.
0: One ball, one strike.
1: These questions will have to be answered.
0: Got to do some journalism. Pitches outside. Uberstein, the 27-year-old from Santa Monica. 19th round pick out of Northwestern back in 2021. What a story. 2-1 is inside. Nearly got the hands of Shorts, who is 0-4-2 with a strikeout today. WhoSox leads 7-1. In the bottom of the seventh, pitch from Uberstein is a fastball that's fouled off to the right at 95 miles an hour in from the right-hander. And the count is full. Looks to be in complete control, Uberstein. Payoff pitch is swung on and missed. Blew that by him at 95 miles an hour. So Tyler Uberstein in this series has faced 11 batters, and he has retired all of them.
1: Now the fastball's been really good. That four-seam with a little bit of hop, little ride.
0: Two down for Vidal Brujan. First pitch is a weak wave and a miss. I don't know why they had to appeal there. That was blatantly obvious even from up here. Went too far in a low cutter. A one pitch is taken down and in as Uberstein trying to change up. That pitch made him so successful last year. But pitching in this relief role. Pitch is lashed foul down the left field line. It's his eighth appearance. A 3.20 ERA. Spent about 2 months on the IL with right shoulder soreness. One ball, two strikes from the windup. Here's the pitch, and Brujan takes a little bit low. Fastball at 95, and it's 2-2.
1: What's awesome is that, you know, I mean, he had such a great year last year, burst onto the scene, made a name for himself, made his big league debut earlier this year. He's even better this year.
0: 2-2 pitches waved down and missed, and Brujan down by way of the K. A perfect seventh inning for Tyler Uberstein. Mets go down in order. A couple of strikeouts from the right-hander, who was in cruise control in the Salt City here this week. After 7 at NBT Bank Stadium, it's the WhoSox 7 and the Mets 1. Alex Jensen will take you the rest of the way when we return on the 98.9 Nash Icon WhoSox Radio Network.
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1: Top of the eighth inning here at NBT Bank Stadium. Blue Sox lead Syracuse 7-1, and Max Ferguson will lead off for Worcester against a new pitcher for the Mets. It's the left-hander Nate Lavender, who makes his 18th appearance in AAA this season. And his second of the series, it's 9-1-2, Ferguson, McDonough, and Capra. Blue Sox got 5 in the first and 2 in the sixth. They have 8 hits. Ferguson's got 2 of them, and the first pitch to him is taken for a strike on the outside corner. A single in the first and an RBI single in the sixth for Max. Left on left, Lavender from the windup, the pitch. Strike on the inside corner, front door slider, and the count 0-2. Lavender gave up the go-ahead home run to Nathan Hickey in the eighth inning on Thursday night. Blue Sox 7-5 victory. Here's the 0-2, and Ferguson swings and misses at a high fastball. Tried to hold up and could not do it. And there's one out here in the eighth. And so here comes Tyler McDonough. Lavender began the season on the injured list for Syracuse. He missed all of last year, recovering from an internal brace surgery. First pitch to McDonough, a strike on the outside corner. 0-1, and he spent last year in the Tampa Bay system. He was selected in the Rule 5 draft by the Rays in December of 24. Here's the 0-1. McDonough goes around on a check swing at a high fastball, and the count nothing and two.
18: I think suspect is here.
1: I think I hear him too. There he is. On the first base side on the concourse. Oh, he's got a towel on his head. He's dancing. No, that's him. 0-2. And the pitch to McDonough. Hesitation. Here it comes. And it's taken high and outside. One ball and two strikes.
18: I am so glad that he is here. We hadn't seen him all week.
1: Well, he picked the an interesting time to make his debut. 1-2. Outside with the changeup. Two balls and two strikes. I mean, it's the eighth inning on getaway day of a 7-1 game. And here he is. Behind the Woo Sox dugout. 2-2. Here's the pitch. McDonough fouls it on. Look out into the Woo Sox dugout. A soft line drive. Stays alive at two balls and two strikes. Two hits for McDonough. The leadoff spot. His first time leading off at AAA in his career. 2-2. Lavender throws. And it's taken outside. The count runs full. Well, we have been waiting all week for suspect.
18: We really have.
1: Every man's got a price. 3-2. Lavender out of the windup, and the pitch to McDonough. Swung on and missed. Threw a fastball by him. Back-to-back K's to start the eighth for Lavender. And that'll bring Vinny Capper to the plate. For those who aren't familiar with suspect, as he pats his chest and points to McDonough on his way back to the dugout. He has been heckling here in Syracuse for years. And the story goes that He used to heckle both sides, both Syracuse and the visitors. Here's Vinny Capra with two outs and nobody on. 7-1 Woo Sox in the eighth, and the pitch is taken for a strike. 0-1, and, you know, those on the home team for Syracuse has, you know, they nicknamed him Suspect because that's his line. You're not a prospect, you're a suspect. Here comes the 0-1 to Vinny Capra. The pitch taken for a strike on the outside corner, 0-2, and so they started calling him Suspect. They said, you know, Suspect, why do you heckle us? We're the home team. And his response was, every man's got a price. So they presented him with a gift package and said, do not heckle the home team anymore. You only heckle the visitors. Now the 0-2 pitch. Capra swings and misses at a changeup. He's down on strikes. Lavender, impressive. He strikes out the side. That makes Suspect very happy as he is handing out high fives to the Syracuse faithful here at NBT Bank Stadium. We're through 7.5. It's 7-1 Woo Sox on the 98.9 Nash Icon Woo Sox Radio Network.
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1: On to the bottom of the eighth from the Salt City. Woo Sox lead Syracuse 7-1. And Iggy Suarez goes to the bullpen for one of the newest Woo Sox. It's 6'7 right-hander Sam McWilliams, who made his debut in the Red Sox organization here on Friday. A scoreless eighth inning with two walks and a strikeout. And he will face the top of the Syracuse lineup, starting with Nick Morabito. His first pitch is taken high for ball one. Morabito, Polanco, and Melendez to face McWilliams. Fourth pitcher of the day for the Woo Sox. Burgos for 4 2/3. Rivera for an inning and a third. And Uberstein, a dominant seventh. Pitch is high and tight. And the count 2-0. Morabito is 2-for-3 with a home run and a single. One of the top prospects in the Mets system. And now a 16-game hitting streak. 2-0 is taken high, and the count 3-0. Morabito played in 5 games in the big leagues earlier this year, went 0-for-11 with 9 strikeouts. 3-0. McWilliams ready from the stretch, and the pitch is right down the middle at 97, 3-1. Our first look at McWilliams the other day, he featured a four-seam sweeper, slider, and a curve. And he averaged over 97 miles an hour with the heater. 3-1 pitch is taken outside a slider. And Morabito reaches for the third time today. Leadoff base runner for Syracuse. And here comes Jorge Polanco. Sam McWilliams was signed by the Red Sox on a minor league deal on July 2nd out of the Mexican leagues. He was pitching for the Toros de Tijuana, where he racked up the strikeouts. Here's Polanco batting from the left side. McWilliams throws, and that's taken for a strike at the knees. It's registered as a sweeper at 95. I don't think that's the case. It was a little cut to it. Either way, it's strike one. Polanco's 0 for 3. Here comes the 0-1 pitch. Taken high and outside. A fastball at 97. One ball and one strike. The Red Sox are the ninth major league organization that McWilliams has played for. Drafted by the Phillies out of high school all the way back in 2014. Here's the 1-1 to Polanco. Swinging a high fly ball hit deep to right. That ball is way back and gone. So Jorge Polanco at Syracuse this year has two hits and 21 at-bats. They've both been home runs this week against the Woo Sox. That's a two-run shot for Syracuse, and it cuts the Worcester lead to 7-3.
0: This thing was a no-doubter. That registered again as a sweeper. It's probably a cutter at 91, but it caught plenty of plate. For a guy who's had a lot of home runs in the big leagues, can't make a mistake like that.
1: That clears the bases. And here's MJ Melendez, and now a 7-3 game. First pitch to him is swung on and missed. Threw it by him at 98 miles an hour. Melendez 0 for 2 with a walk. Suspect, you can still hear his voice reverberating throughout the ballpark. The 0-1 is swinging a fly ball to right field. This is playable for Castro. Toward the line he goes, and he's there to make the catch. One out here in the eighth. Was that a da da da da da da? A true International League legend. Here's Christian Pache. One out and the base is empty. Two runs home for Syracuse here in the eighth. And McWilliams from the stretch delivers. Pache fouls it back over the screen for strike one. The Yankees continue to scuffle. They now trail Minnesota 6-0 at Yankee Stadium. They're on the verge of losing their ninth game in their last 10 contests. Here's the 0-1, and a breaking ball misses down and away. One ball and one strike. You know, coming into play today, the Woo Sox, if you take those two big innings by Syracuse out, the six-run sixth on Friday, now the 1-1 pitch is cut on and missed. Threw it right by him, did McWilliams, at 97. 1-2. The six-run sixth on Friday, the five-run fourth on Saturday. The Woo Sox have a team ERA just over 3 here this week against the Mets. One ball and two strikes. McWilliams ready from the stretch and the pitch. Outside with a fastball. 2-2. The Woo Sox really over the last month and a half have been really good on the mound. That's despite several graduations. 2-2. Swing and a miss. Got him with a breaking ball. A sweeper from McWilliams. And he disposes of Pache with his first strikeout. Two away here in the eighth. And so now Yanni Hernandez will dig in on the left side. 7-3 Woo Sox. Looking for a series win on this Sunday. It would be their first since taking 5 out of 6 from Buffalo. First pitch to Hernandez is inside for ball one. They took 5 out of 6 from Buffalo in the first week of June. Then they lost 5 of 6 to Rochester, split at Lehigh Valley, and lost 5 of 6 at home against Toledo. Here's the 1-0 pitch. And that's taken inside. Two balls and no strikes. Challenge coming here from Jason DeLay, and he will lose this challenge. It missed just off the plate inside. So it's the first challenge lost by the WooSox, 0.4 inches.
18: I want to tilt our crowd mic to the first base side to see if we can really pick up suspect in his dialogue.
1: Here comes the 2-0. Way inside. Three balls and no strikes. On deck is Christopher Morel. Ferguson, the third baseman, way off the line, about 45 feet. Capra, the shortstop, up the middle, and the 3-0 is in there for a strike. Fastball from McWilliams, 3-1. No action in the Syracuse bullpen, so you'd figure Lavender would come out for the ninth. 3-1 pitch. Hernandez takes inside, ball four. Second walk of the inning issued by McWilliams. And here comes Christopher Morel. And first a visit from Dan DeLucia. 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Are you ready, Jim?
18: I sure am.
1: 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Mets 876. Two outs, a man at first, two runs home here in the eighth for Syracuse. WooSox have a 7-3 lead. So glad to have you with us. Alex Jensen, Jim Kane with you from Central New York. First pitch to Christopher Morel is fouled back to the screen for strike one. WooSox had a big first inning. They struck for five. The big blow, the two-run homer by Andrew Kisner. And then two more in the sixth. Mets got a single run in the first and two here in the eighth on the home run by Polanco. 0-1 to Morel, a right-handed hitter. McWilliams throws, and a slider is taken on the outside corner for a strike. Morel didn't like it. And now it's 0-2. Crowd is thinned a bit here at NBT Bank Stadium. Temperature has climbed into the low 80s. It's been a very warm week all over the Northeast, and Syracuse not excluded. 0-2. Breaking ball, strike three, called on the outside corner. Morel knew it, and the inning is over. Two-run homer for Polanco, but McWilliams, that's all he allows. And we go to the ninth inning from NBT Bank Stadium. WooSox lead Syracuse 7-3 on the 98.9 Nash Icon WooSox Radio Network.
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2: Top of the ninth inning here at NBT Bank Stadium. The Woo Sox come to bat leading 7-3, and Mickey Gasper leads off against Nate Lavender. First pitch from the lefty is taken for a strike. Backdoor slider, and it's 0-1. Gasper, DeLay, and Castro. Any surprise, Jim, that Mickey Gasper returns to the Woo Sox lineup and their offense starts to really get rolling again? 0-1 is taken right down the middle for a strike, 0-2. I mean, they have not scored less than 5 runs in any game this week.
3: It's really not a surprise. It's definitely not a coincidence. We'll have to really crunch the numbers and look at the Woo Sox record when he's here versus when he was not here.
2: Here's the 0-2. Gasper, a swing and a line drive, base hit to right center field. That's headed for the gap. Sliding to cut it off is the center fielder, Pache. Gasper's going for a second, and he beats a high throw with a feet-first slide and a double. It's his second two-base hit of the day. He's been on base 4 times today. The linchpin in this Woo Sox lineup continues to swing the bat, and the leadoff man in scoring position to start the top of the ninth inning.
3: That's exactly what he is, Alex. You know, he just looks like a guy that does not belong here. Now, obviously, he fell victim to a numbers crunch with Romy Gonzalez coming off the IL, but this guy belongs in the big leagues.
2: No doubt about it. Here's Jason DeLay now as the Woo Sox look to add on. Lavender throws, and DeLay takes high and outside for ball one. He's going to get another chance. At some point, you would figure, with the Red Sox or somebody else. But you're right. I mean, he is too good a hitter to be here for very long. 1-0-2 DeLay. Backdoor slider catches the outside corner. One ball and one strike. Since returning to the Woo Sox, he is now 7-for-14 with a home run and 2 doubles. He's also walked 6 times. 1-1 pitch. DeLay takes high. 2 balls and 1 strike. When you think about that Woo Sox lineup to start the season, with Sogard and Gasper and Eaton and Siegler at times after the first couple of weeks, that's as good as it gets in AAA. 2 balls and 1 strike. The pitch. DeLay is swinging a foul tip into the mid of Rortved. And the count 2-2.
3: I go back to last year where I think it was when we were in St. Paul in July, where I thought the Woo Sox were at their deepest with David Hamilton and Vaughn Grissom. That's when he was swinging the bat extremely well.
2: Here's the 2-2 pitch to DeLay, and he swings and misses at a fastball over the inner half, tied him up with 92. And DeLay is the first out here in the ninth. 4 Ks for Lavender.
3: Sorry there, Alex. You had Christian Campbell back from the big leagues. That lineup was deep, but I mean, the Woo Sox this year, I would argue, when they've had all of those pieces, I think their lineup is deeper this year than it was last year.
2: It's probably one of the best in the league, right? It's got to be. Here's Alan Castro. 1-for-3 with a walk. First pitch. Swinging a foul tip off of Rortved and back to the screen for strike one. Castro's had a really good week. 8 hits, 8 RBIs, 2 homers on Tuesday. He'll bat from the right side against Lavender. Gasper at second, 1 out in the ninth. Pitch from Lavender is taken for a strike on the outside corner. 0-2, 7-3 Woo Sox as action begins in both bullpens. Castro calls time. I believe that's Wyatt Olds out in the Woo Sox bullpen. 0-2. Lavender set. Here's the pitch to Castro, and he swings and misses. Fastball 93 from Lavender. Man, he has been impressive. All 5 outs have come via the strikeout. Gasper still at second base, and here comes a visit from pitching coach A.J. Sager. I believe this is A.J. Sager. There is somebody warming for Syracuse in their bullpen. No know, move has been

0: fact offering words of encouragement to Lavender. And his first pitch to Kisner on the way is taking a strike on the outside corner. Kisner wants to challenge. Woosox have lost one challenge already. Now Kisner, he looked pretty confident here. And ABS says it was outside. That is a risky challenge to take with one remaining and a four-run lead in the ninth. But he was right, and the count is 1-0.
1: They're now 4-for-5 using their challenges today.
0: Not too shabby. One ball and no strikes. Pache in center, shaded toward right center. And the pitch to Kisner, taken way outside. A changeup from Lavender. 2-0. Lavender has not made many appearances over his last couple of years. Began 24 in the right here in Syracuse. 2-0 on the inside corner with a fastball. Taken for a strike. Made 5 appearances with the Mets before getting hurt and then being put on the injured list. And then, of course, the Mets did not protect him. He was scooped up by Tampa Bay but did not pitch last year either. And was subsequently DFA'd by the Rays and returned to New York. 2-1. Swinging a foul back over the screen. 2 balls and 2 strikes. Lavender peering in. Gasper at second base after a leadoff double. Blue Sox lead by 4 in the ninth. And here's the pitch. Kisner swings and misses, and down he goes. So Lavender strikes out the side in the 8th and 9th innings, allows only a double to Mickey Gasper, and strands him at second base. We go to the bottom of the 9th inning. The Blue Sox will try and close it out and head back to Worcester with a happy bus ride and a series win here in Syracuse. 8.5 in the books, 7-3 Blue Sox on the 98.9 Nash Icon Blue Sox Radio Network.
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0: On we go to the bottom of the ninth on a Sunday here in Syracuse. The Blue Sox lead the Mets 7-3. And Wyatt Olds comes on for Worcester to make appearance number 28 at AAA this year. He is 4-4 with a 4.75 ERA. And he makes his second appearance of the series. Picked up the save on Thursday with 2 scoreless innings. And he'll get the bottom third of this Syracuse lineup as Ben Rortvedt stands it on the left side. And Olds throws and misses high for ball one. Rortvedt short and Brujan. Olds over his last 13 appearances since May 22nd has allowed just 1 earned run. 1-0. Rortvedt swings and misses. Fastball 96 from Olds, and the count 1 ball and 1 strike. He was our pregame guest on Friday.

0: 1-1 now. Rortvedt taps it foul first base side toward the Woo Sox dugout. And the count 1-2. He mentioned, Jim, how he has felt his arm angle rise a little bit, and as a result, it's made his stuff just a little bit better. More ride on the fastball, a little bit more vertical movement on his slider. 1-2. Rortvedt's 0-2 with a sack bunt, and the pitch swung on and tipped foul over toward the Syracuse dugout.
1: Oh, there's been an uptick in velocity. Seen that fastball sit around 97, 98 at times. Credit that arm angle.
0: Another 1-2 from Olds, outside with a fastball. Two balls and two strikes. He has turned into one of Iggy Suarez's most trusted late-inning relievers. 2-for-2 in save opportunities. This is not a save opportunity for Olds, leading by four. 2-2 is a little bit low, but a challenge coming here from Jason DeLay on a changeup. And we'll see what ABS says. It was strike three. Perfectly placed by Olds at the bottom of the zone. And DeLay expertly using the challenge once again. It's a strikeout to start the ninth inning for the former Oklahoma Sooner.
1: Jason DeLay is 4-for-4 on challenges behind the plate.
0: That is a real weapon. Here's Zach Short taking upstairs for ball one. Woo Sox are so lucky in that regard. Short is 0-for-3 with two strikeouts. And the 1-0 from Olds swung on and missed. Cutter from the right-hander. 1-1. It's a four-seam slider, cutter, and a changeup. He doesn't use the changeup very often, just 3.5% of the time. 1-1 to Short. Swing and a miss. Threw a fastball by him at 97. And the count is 1-2. We'll see where the Red Sox season ends up going, Jim, but if they end up shipping off some relievers, Wyatt Olds could very well get a look at the big league level by the time the year is out. He's been that good recently. 1-2 pitch. High and tight with a fastball at 98. Two balls and two strikes.
1: You and I were having a conversation this week. You posed the question, who would be the next guy that's not on the 40-man that might debut in the big leagues? You said Wyatt Olds. I think you might be right.
0: 2-2 is swung on and bounced over the mound softly towards Short. Charging Capra has it, throws to first. And the Woo Sox are one out away from a series win here in Syracuse this week. And Vidal Brujan stands in the way of the Woo Sox and a happy bus ride. Well, it's a crowded room when you think about Woo Sox pitchers on the 40-man. You've got Jack Anderson and, of course, Brian Bayo, Zach Kelly, Eduardo Rivera. First pitch to Brujan, a switch hitter, is tapped foul right of home plate for strike one. Zach Kelly did appear to hurt himself here a couple of nights ago. He is here with the club. Brujan is 0-for-3. Two outs, nobody on. Here's the pitch. High and outside. One ball and one strike. Someone who is not here is Kyle Keller, who was injured a couple of weeks ago in Lehigh Valley and immediately placed on the IL. Here's the 1-1. Brujan a foul back to the screen. 1-2. 7-3 Woo Sox in the bottom of the ninth. Two outs, bases empty, a 1-2 count on Brujan. Old set, here's the pitch, and it's taken a little bit low. 2-2. Top of the lineup and Morabito waits on deck. Capper the shortstop right up the middle. And the 2-2 from Wyatt Olds is popped up foul straight back and out of play. Count holds at 2-2. Room in right center for Brujan. Olds is ready and another 2-2 pitch. Swung on and missed. Got him with a changeup. And this game is over. Blue Sox take the series finale, and with it, this six-game series here in Syracuse, New York, by the final of 7-3. Fans, that Blue Sox win is presented by Wonder Bar, home of the official pizza of the Worcester Red Sox. 7-3, Blue Sox, the win in the finale. Before we take a break, let's pause 10 seconds for station ID on the Blue Sox Radio Network.
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0: Alex Jensen, Jim Kane with you here in Syracuse, New York. Tim Brennan back at our studios. The Woo Sox have closed out this series with a 7-3 victory in the finale. They've taken 4 out of 6 here in Syracuse. And we'll take one final break, come back with the final totals and thoughts right after this. On the 98.9 Nash Icon Woo Sox Radio Network.
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0: Here's the pitch. Kisner swings in, hits a drive to left field. Morabito going back. It's over his head, and it's over the wall. It's a two-run homer for Andrew Kisner, his first in a Woo Sox uniform, and now it's 5-0 Worcester here in the first inning. Yeah, that blew it open in the first inning. A big one for the Woo Sox against Jack Weisenberger and the Mets. 5 runs on 4 hits. And Kisner with his first home run in a Woo Sox uniform. That was a no-doubter to left field. A frozen rope that slammed off the Junk King Syracuse advertisement just underneath the 315 bullpen bar here in left field. And the Woo Sox never looked back after that first inning as they take down the Mets today by the final of 7-3. Final totals for the Woo Sox, 7 runs on 9 hits and no errors. They left 8 on base. And for Syracuse, 3 runs on 6 hits and an error. And the Mets left 6 on base. Eduardo Rivera takes the win. He is 6-2, ending in 2/3 of scoreless relief. Jack Weisenberger, the loss, somehow pitching into the 5th inning after that 5-run first. He is 1-3. Time of the game today, 2 hours and 53 minutes in front of 4,464 on a Sunday afternoon here at NBT Bank Stadium. The Woo Sox will return home 41-42. The Mets are now 44-43. Both teams 5-7 in the second half of International League play. Jim Kane, and we talked about the Woo Sox offense. You know, just before the end of the ball game, the pitching was outstanding today. Raymond Burgos gave the Woo Sox 4 2/3, almost was able to complete 5 to qualify for the win, but you know, with Mickey Gasper back into the fold now and, you know, Brett Harris, another 40-man guy, back in the lineup as well. You've got Tyler Uberstein, who's healthy, and several other 40-man pitchers, along with Wyatt Olds, who's been doing his thing. This WooSox team is at one of its strongest points right now, I would say, in the last 2 months.
1: Yeah, we got to go and look at the splits for Mickey Gasper when he's in the lineup versus when he's not in the lineup. Because I bet you this is far and away a team over 500 when he's in there. And I'd figure he's probably got a 600 or so winning percentage there about when he's in the lineup for this WooSox team. He's the anchor. He's the guy that keeps things going. And he did it again today with a couple of doubles. He was on base four times. And just great to see this WooSox team offensively overall come through, break through the way they did this week. Weather's gotten warmer. Ball's starting to fly out of the ballpark. Team that's been near the bottom of the league in home runs all season long. This offense is starting to click. And hopefully they can continue that momentum into next week when they welcome in the Red Wings.
0: Now, the WooSox scored five or more runs in every game in this series, and they'll open their series heading in the All-Star break against the Red Wings, the start of six at Polar Park. Hope you can join us for a Taco and Tequila Tuesday, 6:45 first pitch against the Rochester Red Wings. It'll be the final series of the season between the Red Sox and Nationals AAA affiliates. Our pregame show here on the WooSox Radio Network will begin at 6:25. Neither team has announced their starters yet. We hope you can join us. 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It's been a great week for the WooSox in Syracuse. They take four out of six, and they have won five of their last seven now, going back to their win in the series finale a week ago today against Toledo. Again, our next broadcast kicks off at 6:25 on Tuesday, the WooSox and the Red Wings. And that'll do it for us from Syracuse, New York this week. The WooSox will be back here in late July and look to keep the winning ways going here in central New York. So for Jim Kane, Tim Brennan back at our studios, Alex Jensen saying so long until Tuesday at 6:25. And once more, your final score from NBT Bank Stadium this afternoon, the WooSox 7 and the Syracuse Mets 3 on the 98.9 Nash Icon WooSox Radio Network.
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5: A Better Life with Dr. Sanjay Gupta.
6: As someone who's been married nearly 25 years, I'll tell you, there's a lot of great things about having a spouse. And according to a new study out of the University of Miami Health System, marriage might even be linked to a lower risk of cancer. Why? Well, the researchers said people who are married are less likely to engage in risky behavior. They're more likely to get a nudge to go to regular preventive medicine appointments and screenings. And they have a partner to share the load of family obligations, household chores, and finances. No one is saying you should get married in the pursuit of better health. But if you are single, how can you build a strong support system to maybe get some of these same benefits? Do your own research, find out what's important, and then hold members of your squad accountable and let them hold you accountable as well. That can provide a lot of support. I'm Dr. Sanjay Gupta, helping you live a better life.
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4: A better life with Dr. Sanjay Gupta.
5: When you need your body to perform, but some of your muscles are having trouble, other muscles can sometimes help compensate. This is a great thing short term, but long term, it can lead to serious and even chronic aches and pains. So if you've got nagging stiffness or irritation somewhere, don't push through it. Try to figure out why it's happening and how you can correct it. Strength and conditioning specialist Dana Santa says, performing exercises at a deliberate tempo makes it easier to notice when the wrong muscles are taking over, and also gives the intended muscles a chance to engage before that compensation kicks in. Dana suggests that starting with primary movement patterns such as squatting, hinging, pushing, pulling, rotating, and core can help make compensation easiest to identify and to address. I'm Dr. Sanjay Gupta, helping you live a better life.
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21: We talk a lot here about ultra-processed foods and the many ways in which they can negatively impact your health. They've been linked to weight gain, obesity, type 2 diabetes, cardiovascular disease, even cancer. And now a new study out of UCSF found that high ultra-processed food intake was associated with something called intramuscular fat, which is exactly what it sounds like. That's fat inside your muscles, which can cause them to become weaker. Now, in this particular study, the researchers noticed more wear and tear and pain in people's knees because of weakened thigh muscles. Cutting back on ultra-processed foods isn't easy. The CDC estimates at least half the calories in our diet come from ultra-processed foods. But if you're looking to eat cleaner, cutting out sugar-sweetened beverages, that may be the best number one thing you can do to try and get started. I'm Dr. Sanjay Gupta, helping you live a better life.

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5: 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But every night when you go to get some Z's, how often do you really think about the temperature in your bedroom? Temperature may be one of the most underappreciated factors in sleep. That's according to the Senior Vice President of Research and Scientific Affairs at the National Sleep Foundation. We often hear about lights and screens and stress, but even modest changes in temperature and airflow can influence both how quickly you fall asleep and how deeply you stay asleep. Most experts will recommend a room temperature of 60 to 67 degrees Fahrenheit. You might also experiment with your sheets and what you actually wear to bed. Play around a bit and see what improves your sleep. You might be delightfully surprised. I'm Dr. Sanjay Gupta, helping you live a better life.
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7: You know, it's funny, when I think back to what the typical American dinner looked like when you and I were kids, there's usually some kind of meat featured at the center of the plate. Vegetables are there, but often thought of as a side dish. More and more, though, we are coming to realize that a plant-based diet, with little or no meat even, is going to be a healthier way to eat for just about everyone. New study out of the University of Hawaii Cancer Center found that eating a high-quality plant-rich diet that includes whole grains, vegetables, and fruits may prevent cognitive impairment even when people start that diet in their late 50s and 60s. Yeah, it's important to make sure you're getting enough protein, fats, complex carbohydrates. Just because you cut out or even cut back on meat, though, is not a license to eat whatever you want. Focus on eating whole, real foods. I'm Dr. Sanjay Gupta, helping you live a better life.
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saw the old man's face. Front page obituary. He was a millionaire. He left his fortune to some guy he barely knew. His kids were mad as hell.

0: I think it might be time for a new car, Adam. 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
0: Trade me in.
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5: I'm feeling lucky to have my college-age kids home with me for a few weeks this summer. And one of the things I know we're going to be talking about, AI. I've started to use it more often at the hospital to get fresh takes on patient problems that I'm trying to solve. And for my girls, well, I know that they are navigating college now with these new powerful tools, something frankly that you and I couldn't have even imagined when we were in school. But while it may be tempting to outsource your studying and your work to these large language models, I beg you not to. And that's because AI chatbots tend to reproduce what researchers call weird viewpoints. That's an acronym. Western, educated, industrialized, rich, and democratic. Look, AI isn't going away. And admittedly, it can be a really powerful tool. But you don't want it doing your thinking for you. I'm Dr. Sanjay Gupta, helping you live a better life.
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11: Not all screen time is created equal, and a new study out of Sweden is helping us understand this even better. So researchers followed more than 20,000 people over nearly two decades and determined that passive screen time, like sitting on the couch and watching television, raised someone's risk of dementia. But if they did something active, like reading, puzzles, or interacting with other people, this same group of people saw their risk of dementia drop. Just like you gotta put the work in to keep your body in shape as you age, you basically have to do the same thing with your brain. A couple things I have found to help: working to learn something new every day, whatever it might be, challenging yourself in some way every day, and really importantly, staying socially active. Some days that means meeting friends in person. Other days, maybe an email, a text, or a phone call. Just stay engaged. I'm Dr. Sanjay Gupta, helping you live a better life.
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0: I think it might be time for a new car, Adam. 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
11: A better life with Dr. Sanjay Gupta.
12: When you need your body to perform, but some of your muscles are having trouble, other muscles can sometimes help compensate. This is a great thing short term, but long term, it can lead to serious and even chronic aches and pains. So if you've got nagging stiffness or irritation somewhere, don't push through it. Try to figure out why it's happening and how you can correct it. Strength and conditioning specialist Dana Santis says, performing exercises at a deliberate tempo makes it easier to notice when the wrong muscles are taking over, and also gives the intended muscles a chance to engage before that compensation kicks in. Dana suggests that starting with primary movement patterns such as squatting, hinging, pushing, pulling, rotating, and core can help make compensation easiest to identify and to address. I'm Dr. Sanjay Gupta, helping you live a better life.
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